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What's going on? It's Battle. You want to hear something tonight? We're going to be hanging out for the next couple.

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1: All right, let's get into it. The talk back question of the day. Hey, it's battle. A fill in the blank question for you today. I can't wait for summer to be over so I can blank. Maybe it's wear a hoodie without immediately regretting it. Maybe it's sit outside without getting eaten alive by mosquitoes. For me, I'm ready for that first morning where you walk outside and there's actually a little chill in the air. Windows down, football on, maybe a little fire pit later in the night, all of it. So finish this in this talk back question today. I can't wait for summer to be over so I can blank. What are you looking forward to the most? Hit that talk back mic while listening on the iHeartRadio app today.

0: I get you guys two more?
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Rock Station. Now, forget the birds and the bees conversation. There's a new survey that found that the conversation parents dread having with their kids the most? Finances. Hey, it's about, 57% said talking about sex, drugs, alcohol, and puberty would be a whole lot easier than explaining finances. You know what? It does kind of make a lot of sense. You can explain where babies come from in like 5 minutes. Try explaining where your entire paycheck went 3 days after payday.

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It's 97.5 KMOD, Tulsa's Rock Station. So this past weekend was college football's week zero, when only a handful of teams got to start early because of overseas games, Hawaii trips, and of course special NCAA waivers. But beginning in 2027, week zero is going away. Yeah, the regular season will officially begin 1 week earlier, starting on the Thursday of what we currently call week zero, and still finish the Saturday after Thanksgiving. College football finally fixed its most confusing problem, calling the first week week zero. Somebody in higher education finally realized the math wasn't mathing.

It's 97.5 KMOD, Tulsa's Rock Station. Well, the NFL season starts on Wednesday, and Sportsbook currently have the Rams as the favorite to win the Super Bowl, sitting around plus 500, depending on where you look. The Bills, Ravens, Seahawks, Chiefs, and Eagles are all among the next group of contenders. Now, if you enjoy throwing money at a dream, the Arizona Cardinals are sitting way down in a long shot territory. You know, betting on that kind of long shot could win you a fortune or give you a very expensive reason to hate every Sunday until January. Who do you think wins the Super Bowl this year? Let me know. Hit that talk back, Mike, while you're listening on the iHeart.

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It's Battle. 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

Tuesday. It's 97.5 KMOD, Tulsa's Rock Station. It's Battle, giving you a twofer right there from the Black Rose as we close out the show tonight. Instagram, hit that follow button. Battle on Air is where you can find me. Love ya. Mean it. Bye-bye.

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KMOD, it's Thor here, and want to see Stained at the BOK Center on October 16th? 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

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What up? My name's Thor. Keep up with all the cool stuff we have going on over at Facebook, X, Instagram, and more at the website that rocks.

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What up? My name's Thor. 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
1: All right, let's see what Lindsay's got. That's not the right button. I don't want to hit that one. There we go.
4: Lindsay.

0: So 2025 was a big year for both men and women, hitting up the emergency room with items stuck in places they shouldn't be stuck. So I have butts, penis, or vag. I'm going to give you items.
1: You should get that. I got you.
0: I'm going to give you items, and you tell me whether these items are were stuck in the butt, penis, or vag. Simple enough, right?
1: Yeah.
0: All right. We start with an egg.
1: Ooh.
0: An egg.
1: I feel an egg's too big to go into the penis.
2: This feels like rear end all day.
1: I am going to say the vag.
0: Corbin would be correct. The egg was stuck in someone's butt.
1: What? Like a raw egg, or is it hard-boiled?
0: It doesn't say.
1: One of those plastic Easter eggs? Fabergé, maybe?
0: I feel like one of the Easter eggs would be, it would, that would be in like two pieces.
2: Depends on how stressed the person is.
0: Right. next, I have an Allen wrench.
1: Oh, that's in the penis.
2: Oh, all day.
1: Yeah.
2: At least to a point.
0: Yeah, it was in the penis. Mm-hmm. How about a detergent pod?
1: Like a Tide Pod?
0: Like a Tide Pod, yes.
2: I don't know why. I feel like one spot is better than the other.
1: Mm-hmm.
2: For a detergent pod. I think we can eliminate penis.
1: For sure.
2: But I feel like of the two remaining, one is, I feel more like, okay with, because it's already really dirty.
1: Yeah, I mean, if you're going to get something clean, why not use Tide?
2: Yeah, it stays in cold water, right? I don't want to say it, but I'm going to say vag.
1: I'm going to agree with Corbin on that one.
0: Very good. It was the vag.
2: Oh, that sounds horrible.
0: Yeah, it does.
2: You are just messing like with your pH,
0: yes.
1: Right? Sounds like a burn.
0: Yes. How about...
2: Not immediately.
1: No.
2: Yeah. It's taking time to dissolve. How long? I don't know the temperature it takes for those pods to dissolve.
0: Right.
1: Well, you said cold water, so it has to be, 60 degrees.
2: It's more of a laundry joke, but yeah.
1: Yeah. Right. Yeah.
0: A sandal.
1: Well, we know a gal who did something with the Converse, so.
2: I'm going to say penis. I know I'm wrong.
1: I'm going to say the vag.
0: But penis or vag, a sandal was lodged in the butt.
2: Huh. Everybody's got goals.
0: Yeah. A vape pen.
1: That's definitely in your butt.
2: Well, hold on.
1: Uh-huh.
2: Are we talking about like the little stick thing? The jewel?
1: Oh, okay.
2: Are we talking about the thing that's got the nitro charger on it?
1: That's a fair question to ask. Does it specify which, or it just says vape pen?
0: Just says vape pen.
1: So, Gorman, if you want to take the small one, I'll take the big one.
2: Yeah, you will. I think it's going to be the one with the charger on it. I'm so tainted by the stories we read that I feel like either one of these is really viable. Any of these, this is the toughest one we've had so far.
0: Mm-hmm.
2: I'm going to say penis.
1: I'm going to go with the butt.
0: It was the butt.
1: Mm-hmm.
0: Imagine if that exploded.
1: You don't.
0: Ouch.
1: You don't hit that afterwards, do you?
2: Like have sex with the person or?
1: No.
2: Oh, like, got it.
1: Take a hit off the vape.
2: I don't know. It's interesting. Lindsay was like, oh. It sounds dangerous. That's the dangerous one, huh? Okay.
0: A holiday Christmas ball.
2: So glad you said that. I was like, a whole holiday?
1: You can take Christmas and shove it up your pee hole. A holiday ball, like an ornament.
0: Right. Okay. Christmas ornament, holiday ball. Not sure if it was the glass or the plastic.
2: I'm not sure this is an ornament.
0: Kind that shatters.
2: I'm not sure this is an ornament because it would say ornament.
1: Okay, so you think like maybe a snow globe sort of thing? Or
2: maybe.
1: I think you figure it would say snow globe if that's the case, or holiday globe.
2: Exactly, but that's what it would say, ornament.
1: It just says holiday ball.
0: Mm-hmm.
1: Now, it could be like one of those rubber Super Balls, you know, that just has a holiday theme to it.
2: Yeah.
1: I'm going to go with the badge.
2: Either way, it's got to be butt.
0: Actually, the holiday ball was in the badge.
2: Yeah. Huh.
0: Yes.
1: It makes sense.
2: Picture no. It didn't happen.
1: Yeah, right.
0: A piece of plastic. Just says piece.
2: I drink plastic all the time. Yeah. I don't see what are we talking about?
1: Right. Is it one of those, like, you know, Hot Wheels race car tracks? Those are made out of plastic.
2: Part of the plastic that when I'm trying to get my flashlight out of that container?
1: Yeah. The tab from your creamer?
0: Just says piece of plastic.
2: Are we talking about a piece of plastic the size of a building? That could be a piece of... Yeah, you got to eliminate some of these, Lindsay, if they're not viable. We don't know the answer to.
1: I'm going to say it was in the penis.
2: Sure, penis.
0: It was actually the vag. And it says, was using a piece of plastic to masturbate when got spooked by the wind outside.
2: Lying.
0: Threw a sheet over herself in the process, lodging the piece of plastic deeper into her vagina and wasn't able to retrieve.
1: Got spooked by the wind. Like she's a horse.
2: Well, not only that, she's got some shutter type of window situation. Right. With very thin...
1: Oh, yeah. My goodness.
2: Right. What's a storming?
1: And then just went zoop right in there. Huh?
2: And what kind of extra plastic do you keep around you while you're masturbating?
1: Now, as she was reading that, I got to thinking there are some sex toys that are made out of plastic.
2: Sure.
1: So that could be it. And instead of saying a vibrator, a plastic vibrator, they just left it as a piece of plastic. I'm thinking like a shard of plastic.
2: That's what I was thinking, like a broken piece of plastic.
1: Yeah.
2: And I feel like, again, it would say vibrator.
1: Right.
2: It's not like the battery, you know, some of those battery covers slide off real easy.
0: Yeah.
2: Now they screw on, but on a vibrator, imagine they're almost all rechargeable now.
1: Yeah.
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0: 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That's where you can hang out with us each and every day. 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
2: Good morning.
0: We've got a pair of Saturday-only tickets to Rocklahoma, compliments of the Cowboy Cup. A pair of Saturday-only tickets could be yours. We'll do that at 7:30. We're going to see what Lindsay wants to talk about. We got fill-in-the-blank news. We got our top five songs from bands at Rocklahoma that aren't Godsmack, Papa Roach, or Slayer. From listener, little guys need love too. That should be in quotes.
3: It's average.
0: They're a little more than average. And then we've got some celebrating to do, and Justin Gorski will be in to share that information with us as the Drillers have their last regular season homestand down at One Oak Field. So we'll have him in. And talk about all that good stuff. And there's a story in the news, and I'm just fascinated by it. Now, you know the show Wheel of Fortune.
3: Oh, yeah.
0: And you know Ryan Seacrest and Vanna White and Pat Sajak, who's no longer on the show. He's fishing or whatever. And I got to be honest, they moved Ryan in. It's pretty seamless.
1: Yeah.
0: Is he as good as Pat Sajak? No. Mm-hmm. Is he really good? Yes.
3: Yeah. He's good at what he does.
0: Really good. That, to jump in like that on an established and just keep the pace, that's not easy.
3: Yeah.
0: The only thing I don't like is it feels like they're pushing Vanna a little harder. And so it feels a little awkward, I think, from that standpoint. But I get it. She's been there a long time. People love her. Maybe they're trying to compensate with a lot, you know, Pat Sajak leaving.
3: When you say push, you're like, give her more on-screen time, more talking time?
0: Correct.
3: Okay, yeah, because she's never really been much of the talker. She's just been the pretty face that, you know, turns the...
0: For the longest time.
3: Tiles,
0: yeah.
3: Yeah. And pushes them anyway.
0: Which I'm fine with. I don't care. It just... I don't know if she's got the chops.
1: Mm-hmm. I think for the last few years of her and Pat, they did have banter back and forth, which people liked. And I'm not sure if it hits well with her and Ryan, because maybe they're... Their age difference, who knows?
0: Maybe.
1: Their chemistry.
0: I wonder how big their age difference is, because he's not as young as people think.
1: That's true.
0: But with Pat and Vanna, it felt like when they did the little banter or whatever at the end, it always felt like dad joke-ish. Mm-hmm. And her being golly G-ish. They call it deer in headlights. Yeah. Like golly G-ish. And with Ryan and her, it feels like she's the grandma that tolerates the younger.
1: Agreed.
3: That's because she is. There's a 10-year difference between Pat and Vanna.
1: That's it?
3: Yeah,
0: from Pat and Vanna.
3: Yeah, he's 79, and she is a giggity 69. And Ryan is what? How old do you think Ryan Seacrest is?
0: He's got to be like 51, 52.
1: Yeah, I was going to say 49.
3: He's 51.
1: 51.
0: Mm-hmm. It's a good age.
1: Yeah.
3: Right.
0: Yeah. Anyway, so you know those people, but there's another guy who's the voice and has been for a decade and a half, I think. Mm-hmm. And his name is Jim Thornton. And he's the Wheel of Fortune. He's that guy, right? Mm-hmm. I'm not really sure what else, like, you know, the Saturday Night Live voice says some stuff and you can recite those lines. But Wheel of Fortune, all I know is Wheel of Fortune. That's all I... Mm-hmm.
1: Or you've won a trip to...
0: Oh, yeah. Disney
1: Cabo.
0: World. Yeah. 100%, right? Yeah. Anyway, he's gotten in trouble. Yeah. They have pulled him off the show.
3: Uh-oh.
0: Because of an incident that happened in May. So apparently he was on a flight back to LAX and some incident happened with a passenger, and the passenger brought it up to the stewardess. The stewardess then alerted the captain.
3: Oh.
0: And the captain called ahead for law enforcement to meet at the gate. And he had to talk with law enforcement. And so that made me think, what do you have to do on an airplane for the pilot to call the cops before you even land?
3: Hmm.
0: You would think it's pretty harsh, right?
1: Yeah.
3: Being unruly is one reason why they pulled it over for other people.
0: Pulled it over. I love that. Yeah.
3: Called ahead.
0: No, pulled over. I like that.
3: Don't make me pull this plane over. Being complete, like drunk and unruly is one reason.
0: Well, there is a list of things that would constitute alerting the pilot and the pilot having to call ahead. Threatening or being aggressive.
3: Okay.
0: Right? Unwanted physical contact or an alleged assault. Sexual harassment, inappropriate touching, intoxication, disorderly conduct, interference with the flight crew, a dispute that escalates, threatening language, suspicion of criminal conduct, or a passenger specifically requesting the police to be there. And I was kind of curious, like, how bad does the situation have to be for the flight attendant to alert the pilot, right?
3: Right.
0: Because they deal with so much stuff. I can't imagine they make the pilot aware of every single incident that happens.
1: Yeah.
0: Not at the time. Not during the flight. Maybe afterwards when they debrief, if they'd even do that. But the pilot is ultimately responsible for the aircraft and all the souls on board. So I guess it would make sense that he knows what's going on no matter what. And apparently this happens a lot, like flight attendants escalate things to the pilot.
3: Well, it kind of makes sense, though, because, I mean, they can only do so much, right? So it's like, or they don't want to deal with it. I'm just going to, I'm going to tell dad.
0: So anyway, the officers arrived at the gate. They questioned him and released him. And his lawyer is saying that he did not engage in any illegal conduct and was not arrested and has not been charged with any crime. When questioned about the complaint by a fellow passenger on the flight, law enforcement spoke to him for 5 minutes or less, immediately determined that no wrongdoing had occurred, and told my client he was free to go. I don't know if all that statement's true.
3: Yeah.
0: Did he engage in illegal conduct? I don't know. Was he not arrested? That sounds true. Has he not been charged with any crime? That sounds true.
3: Mm-hmm.
0: He was questioned by law enforcement? That sounds true. Did they speak to him for 5 minutes? Probably. Did the law enforcement immediately determine no wrongdoing had occurred? I don't know about that.
3: Well, I mean, you'd think if there was any kind of wrongdoing that happened, they wouldn't have let him go.
0: Not necessarily.
3: Why is that?
0: Well, because there was no clear evidence at that time for them to detain him.
3: Okay.
0: Right? That doesn't mean they didn't turn stuff over for an investigation.
3: Okay. I guess that's fair.
0: Right? Because if it's only if they think something happened right then, and they made the determination that right then there was not enough to detain him.
3: Mm-hmm.
0: And that's why I say, did he do anything illegal? I don't know. Has the DA said there's nothing to pursue here?
3: Right.
0: Because that feels like the final statement. And was the client free to go? Yeah, he was free to go. But if it was a nothing burger,
1: yeah,
0: the powers of ABC Networks or Merv Griffin Enterprises or Wheel of Fortune World or whatever, I'm sure they contacted the DA and was like, what's going on? Is this a thing or is this not a thing?
3: Mm-hmm.
0: And the DA go, I'm still doing the investigation. The hires up may go, this feels like we got to hit pause.
3: Okay.
0: Because if it was a nothing burger, they would just be like, let it play out. It's fine.
3: Yeah.
0: Because it's not like you're protecting the image of the announcer.
3: Right, of course.
0: It isn't Ryan Seacrest. And maybe that was the other thing. They were like, we'll just get another announcer. These are a dime a dozen. You know how many people are ready to step in and be the voice of Wheel of Fortune?
1: Mm-hmm.
0: So it's really interesting. It's really fascinating. What was it that was done? Because there's no detail. We have not heard. The person that complained haven't stepped forward. I'm sure it's a matter of time before that complaint is public knowledge, because those are public records. But what was the issue? Now, if the person on the flight decided not to press charges or anything like that, there may not be nothing.
3: Right.
0: But I can't imagine if there's nothing, there's no police report, there's no investigation by the DA, the folks at ABC or Merv Griffin Enterprises or, you know, Wally World or whatever are going to go, well, we should probably investigate this too.
1: Yeah.
3: Yeah. And maybe they're just doing it on a precautionary tale. You know what I mean? It's like, listen, the DA may have said there's nothing going on here, but just to be safe in case anything else comes out, because this guy apparently is somebody we didn't know who he was. He's somebody else, what we thought. Then let's just go ahead and pause for a second, and then we'll let the smoke clear and bring you back if need be.
0: He ain't coming back.
3: You don't think so?
0: No. If it was a nothing burger, then they're doing it just to protect the image of Wheel of Fortune as a precautionary measure, like you implied.
3: Well, I guess I need to get my reel together, don't I?
0: Sure. Sure. I'm sure they already have somebody.
3: Right.
0: I'm sure they have a, you'd like to think they have a hit by a bus plan.
3: Right, right.
0: And that show records, I think it's something like 60 shows in 30. It's some crazy number they record.
3: I was looking at that and they said, because I was curious, like, okay, so if this happened, what was it, like May or something like that? Then how long until we hear the new voice? You see what I'm saying? Yeah. Because the shows that they're playing now could very well be taped back then. And they say that they do multiple episodes in a single day, usually around 5 to 6.
0: Yeah. That's crazy.
3: And they say that the segment that was filmed in January or February will usually hit TV screens by late February or March. So they're about like a month or two behind.
0: That makes sense.
3: So if this happened in May, then let me make June, July is when those episodes would have. But if this incident happened in May, when did they stop? When did they pull him? Was that in May or is it just now?
0: Just now. That's okay. The part that's really fast. That's what I'm saying. Like, mm-hmm. if it was a something.
3: Yeah. Mm-hmm.
0: They wouldn't have waited till now.
3: No. They would have done it then in May when it happened.
0: That means they did some investigating and found some things that are like, oh, man, this ain't going to be good.
3: Okay.
1: Yikes.
0: Right? Okay. And then you're like, well, what did he do? Was he drunk and disorderly? Eh. Mm-hmm. Did he say he was going to kill someone? Eh.
3: Right.
0: Right? Violent behavior. What, aggressive.
3: Drop a
0: towards
3: bomb in the bathroom.
0: Right. Mm-hmm. Was he aggressive towards a flight attendant or the flights, the crew?
3: Right.
0: Was he yelling at a passenger? I don't think any of those things are going to be enough to pull him off the air and for this to continue on since May.
3: Mm-hmm.
0: The only things I can think that would be triggering that they would have to protect the image or they're still pursuing this since May, mm-hmm. right? May, June, July, August, September, right? 5 months? Yeah. That's a long time for a nothing burger. Is that either he was dropped the N-word?
3: Okay.
0: Or was racist in some capacity?
1: Okay.
0: Or he essayed somebody?
3: I want to know where the video is because everybody videos everything, right?
1: That is
3: so
1: true.
3: I want to know who's got the video and where's it at?
0: If I'm the victim, and I'm going to sue this guy because he's got to be worth some bucks. Maybe not Pat Sajak or Ryan Seacrest or Vanna White money, but he's got some money. You are going to hold all your cards. And if you're going to sue, if he was on a business trip, they're going to go after Wheel of Fortune too.
1: Yeah.
0: And if they're going to, I would hold my card so close to my chest, I would not give that video out there unless you felt like it was going to go to a jury trial.
1: And maybe that's what the investigation, why it's taking so long, mm-hmm. is that they were investigating and asking everyone on that flight about the video.
3: Going through
1: but trying to figure out who was on that flight.
0: But they don't have the power to talk to people on the flight.
3: Mm-hmm. Wheel of Fortune doesn't.
0: Correct.
3: Okay.
0: Or ABC or Wall World Enterprise, whatever that looks like.
1: But they can hire a private investigator.
0: I don't care. If you call me and you're a lawyer, mm-hmm. and you're like, I want to talk to you about an incident, I'd be like, get bent.
3: Speak to my lawyer.
1: But for the right amount of money, I might talk.
0: No, I don't want to be a part of all. Now, I don't want to get pulled into it.
3: Yeah. How much do you think this guy's net worth is?
1: Maybe $10 million.
3: Okay.
0: I'll go five.
3: $3
1: million. Okay.
3: Now, here's the question. How much do you think his annual salary is just for being the announcer of Wheel of Fortune?
1: $300,000.
0: So he's probably an on-call announcer, which means he's got to record. Like, they have him for the 30 days they record, uh-huh. and then he's off. So it's probably not a full-time annual salary contract, kind of like Seacrest.
3: Uh-huh.
0: And he's probably got other gigs. But I would guess he gets $500,000, maybe more.
3: We'll split the difference. It's $400,000.
0: Okay.
3: Just for his work on the show. And they say that he does other things like The Price is Right. He's done Monster Inc. and various other as well. That's where he gets his $3 million. But $400,000 just to say, a new car.
0: Well, see, that's misleading. It's not just that. It's be on call.
3: Yeah. Yeah, I get it. Yeah.
0: For that, and you're the guy.
3: Yeah.
0: But he probably doesn't have to travel. Here's what I want to know. Mm-hmm. Because I'm sure this is the first time he's done that, if this is a sexual assault thing. Was he on the flight and he was like, do you know who I am?
3: Yeah, because he's got to do the announcer voice everywhere he goes.
0: Do the merman. You know that reference.
3: Yeah. Yeah. He probably did. Because then the article say he was wearing his Wheel of Fortune jacket?
0: Yeah. I mean, I don't, that's not, I mean, why not be proud of that?
3: Here's the deal. I am very proud of where I work and what I do, and I do have a KMOD jacket that was bestowed upon me from a former KMOD jock. Do I wear it? No. And I sure as hell don't go around saying, you know who I am?
0: No, but you do wear show gear everywhere.
3: That is true.
0: So no, for you, that's the same thing.
3: I guess you're right.
0: I can't imagine they have Wheel of Fortune shirts. They may have the embroidered... You know, polos.
3: Mm-hmm, mm-hmm. I wear my work shirt during the week, Monday through Friday. But if I go out, like on a Saturday night or a Sunday night, I'm not like, whew, let me get my good, be my best shirt on to go out tonight.
0: Yeah. But if you're traveling for the show, maybe you were, you would.
3: Yeah, yeah,
0: you know?
3: Yeah, yeah.
0: I don't know. We're not really exposed to that stuff.
3: Right. I could totally see this guy, because looking at his picture, he looks like that kind of guy.
0: But if my friends that work for companies and they have the embroidered vest,
1: mm-hmm,
0: or the North Face jacket with the logo on it or whatever,
3: right,
0: when we go to places or out to meet them out to eat or whatever, they bring that in and wear it.
3: Mm-hmm.
0: And that's not like they're proud of, you know, working for Bob's Drywall.
3: It's right, just the jacket they have.
0: Yeah, it's just it's a good jacket.
3: Right.
0: Right? We've got that winter coat.
3: Yeah.
0: You wear that when it's appropriate.
3: Right, of course, yeah.
0: Because it's a good jacket. It is a furnace. It might be the best coat I've ever owned.
3: I think you're right, man. It's super light, lightweight, but yet will burn you up.
0: Yeah.
3: It.
0: It's got to be minus something.
3: In order for it to cut through?
0: No, for me to wear it.
3: Oh.
0: I'll wear it when I shovel the driveway.
3: Right.
0: And wear just a t-shirt on because it's an oven.
1: Yeah. Okay.
0: Yeah. I'll sweat in it.
1: Good coat.
0: It's a good coat.
3: Yeah.
0: All right. We got to take a break. We got a pair of Saturday only tickets to Rocklahoma. Compliments of the Cowboy Cup. We'll give those away coming up.
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0: 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BMMS and whatever you'd like to say to 82945. We do news quickies. 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
1: It's time for news quickies. 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
2: Man steals Krispy Kreme truck, claims he was on a quest. This happens in Nashville, where a man was arrested after allegedly stealing a Krispy Kreme delivery truck from a Walmart parking lot early on Saturday morning. Umar Abdul Malik, he's 35 years old. He reportedly took the truck from a Nolensville Pike Walmart around 7 a.m. on Saturday after being removed from the store. Officers tracked the vehicle and found it heading into a wooded area where Abdul was taken into custody. His explanation left officers puzzled. He claimed he was on a quest and needed to accomplish the objective because everything was free. During questioning, he refused to give his name, insisting officers call him Professor. He also laughed, sang, and made incoherent statements. Police suspected he was under the influence of narcotics.
0: You don't say.
2: Yeah. Abdul Malik faces theft charges for property valued over $60,000.
3: That damn Krispy truck is over $60,000.
2: I guess so.
3: That's a damn fancy Krispy Kreme truck.
2: Yeah. And maybe with the donuts.
0: How much?
2: $50,000?
3: $60,000.
0: Yeah, I mean, stuff ain't cheap, man.
2: Yeah.
3: I get it, inflation. But I've seen the ones that I pass by at the Krispy Kreme. Like a little minivan is what it looks like. And it don't look like it's $60,000 worth.
0: What do you think it would be worth?
3: Maybe $35,000.
0: Okay.
3: Yeah. Okay. But maybe there was $30,000 worth of donuts in the back.
2: Who maybe knows? They have warmers inside those trucks.
3: Right.
2: To keep them fresh.
3: Equipment or something like that.
2: Mm-hmm.
3: Police buy and bust operation goes bust after target vanishes. This comes out of Florida, where undercovers were working with a gal named Jess. Where's her name at right there? Jessica Strobel is her name, but she goes by Crooked Jess.
0: Awesome.
3: That should be red flag number one, right?
0: I would
3: there,
0: think, yes.
3: Right? So she's known as Crooked Jess, and she's working with an undercover cop that gives her $60 to go into this crack house and buy some crack so they can make their bigger bust, right? So they gave her $60. She goes into the house and then disappears. Never comes back. The officer waits for an hour for Crooked Jess to come back, and she never does come back. And they're like, damn it, let's look for her. So they scour the neighborhood for quite some time. Crooked Jess is nowhere to be found at all whatsoever. They're like, well, Crooked Jess ripped us off. It is what it is. So a couple of months go by, and they finally spot Crooked Jess, and they approach her. They ended up arresting her on Saturday for ripping off the officer. Now, along with that theft count, she's charged with possession of paraphernalia because they searched her and they found fentanyl residue on a piece of aluminum foil that was in her undergarments. Now, that could be her bra, could be your panties, regardless. So they went ahead and took her to jail. She's been busted multiple times, looking at convictions of prostitution. If you saw her mugshot, not surprised. Drug possession, again, not surprised. And drug sales, not surprised.
0: Can't believe I never had a nickname growing up.
3: Never, ever?
0: Nah.
3: No, no Tiny Tims, no nothing, huh?
0: Nope.
3: Lindsay, did you ever have a nickname?
2: Lindsay Buttsy Bauer.
0: Yeah, but that's a mocking nickname. Mm-hmm. I'm talking like a nickname like you were okay with, like a nickname you embraced.
3: Right,
0: like
3: right.
0: Gimpy.
3: Right. Crooked Jess.
0: Did you embrace?
2: I was fine with it. Buttsy. And my grandfather used to sing Lindsay Buttsy Bauer, got caught in the shower.
3: Okay, that's fun. That's weird that your grandpa said that.
2: Yeah.
3: But did your family members give you the nickname, or was it people at school, friends, that gave you the nickname?
2: Yeah, no. Friends used to say J-Lo Booty. Like, it was... Or... Ghetto Booty Bauer. Yeah. Buttsy, though, was the family nickname.
0: Was your grandfather that made fun of your name your father's father or your mother's father?
2: My mother's.
0: That makes sense, then.
3: Why is that?
0: Because he didn't like the new name.
3: Uh-huh. So it rhymed, Buttsy Bauer.
0: Not his
3: alliteration
0: lineage.
3: There.
0: Not his name.
3: Mm-hmm. Mm-hmm.
0: Not his castle.
2: Right.
0: Right? Because that's wild.
3: Yeah. Got caught in the shower, huh? Doing what?
2: Bubble butt. Bubble, bubble, bubble butt. Bubble butt. I don't know. Guess because it rhymes.
0: I'll stay on that. Butt Sniffer is arrested again.
3: Butt Sniffer.
0: The video, I just sent it to you. Now, this is from his 2025 arrest, but when you see the video, it is fantastic. A man is once again behind bars for sniffing people's behinds. Khalees Crowder was arrested by police for allegedly sniffing someone's butt at a Marshall's department store. This is far from his first offense. The 39-year-old registered sex offender has a record for similar offenses in other cities. He was arrested in 23 for peeping into a family's home. He's now being held without bail. And when you see the video of some of the stuff this guy's done, you're like, really? He's got a type, by the way. Not only that, there the amount of videos of people sniffing butts in public is shocking to me. I just found another one and I sent it to you.
3: This is a tall guy. How does he get away with it?
0: I don't know. Now, did the woman suspect this and she just put her phone there?
3: Uh-huh.
0: And that he was just like so upset. Listen, men are weird.
2: Mm-hmm.
0: Men are weird.
3: True.
0: Do you know, have we ever had a story of a woman doing this? I'm going to say damn near zero.
3: Mm-mm.
0: Of all the crazy, weird sexual stories we've read, it's men.
3: Yeah, because they're perverts.
0: Women can be perverts too, but this is another thing. This is another thing.
3: Oh, this guy looked like he was trying to take a peek and not really so much sniff. Maybe he was trying to sniff.
0: Or both.
3: Yeah.
0: Two things can be true.
3: A peek and sniff.
0: It is wild to do. It's got to be the thrill of the catch. There's no way the odor. There's no way.
3: Mm-mm.
0: And unless, and this is going to be gross, so if you don't like gross, you need to turn away. He like can smell when they're on their cycle.
3: Mm. Smells like pennies. Do my pennies stink?
0: Like he's like, you know how some people can't think cilantro tastes like soap. Like
3: that's genetic.
0: He's just, but I'm just saying he's there's that a biological thing. He can just his nose is more attuned to it.
3: Right.
0: I doubt it, but
2: yeah, I think that he's more so checking to see if she's wearing panties or not.
0: The second one, yes. Mm-hmm. The first one, no.
2: Yeah, no.
3: No, he is all up in it like a dog. Yeah.
0: And went back for seconds.
2: Yeah.
3: Yeah. Boy, I bet you he can hear your footsteps from a mile
2: no
3: away.
2: No kidding.
0: No wonder he's been elusive. Yeah, right. He's been flying away like Dumbo.
2: Right.
0: Butt sniffing. Not a thing for me.
2: No.
0: Now, you may say that's weird, but I know plenty of people that sniff chairs.
3: I ain't never. Not that I can remember anymore.
0: You absolutely have. You absolutely have. So you feel super confident there's no way this would have happened.
3: That I'd be sniffing people's seats?
0: Well, women, but yeah.
3: 99.9% sure.
0: Gun to the head.
3: Is it on video? Then you got
0: it. Then it didn't.
3: Picks or it didn't happen.
2: I mean, he does say that he has a very strong nose, and he can tell.
0: And he's over-the-top perverted.
3: Mm. Are we still talking about me or Dumbo?
0: You.
3: Here? Oh, come on.
0: Am I wrong, Lindsay?
2: No.
0: Is that a hot take that you're overtly perverted?
3: I'm not overly perverted. I'm just mildly perverted.
0: No.
3: I think overly perverted to be this guy.
0: No, that's criminal. Nobody's saying you're criminally perverted.
3: So
0: I think there's a difference between being perverted and just you're not. He's not even perverted. He's just got no respect for personal space.
2: Right.
3: That's the truth.
0: Right? He just wants to sniff butts.
3: I think I am the right amount of perversion. That's just my opinion, though.
0: I think perversion is like your religion. Just keep it to yourself. Do it in private. We got to take a break. We'll be back.
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Got Rocklahoma tickets we're going to give away coming up here in a minute. Right now, though, we got to see what Lindsay has for balls to the wall sports.

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0: Boogie D. I believe it was Friday afternoon. I texted you, Corbin, and I was like, this just dropped on Netflix. You got to watch it. The Death of the Pastor's Wife. Was it on Friday? Yeah. And he's like, yeah, you love those shows. It is, I'm a crime junkie. I can't help myself. But it is a three-part documentary series, and it is worth the watch if you haven't. I feel like every woman I know has watched this. I've gotten probably 12 text messages from friends of mine who have been like, have you watched it? Yes, I've watched it. And if you haven't, let me fill you in a little bit.
1: Let me ask you this first.
0: Yeah.
1: What about this one makes it, you gotta watch it? Because this feels like a phrase I hear overused when it comes to these crime documentaries on Netflix.
0: I guess because they did such a good job with telling the story and making you fall in love with the

0: victim. She was just such a lovable human. And her husband, who you think is supposed to be such a great guy, especially, you know, so Christ-like and
1: right, because of his career. Yeah.
0: Uh-huh. And he's just not at all what he's made out to be. And yet he still has followers. And he still, even though his church is gone, he still is preaching somewhere, which is crazy.
1: Spoiler alert. The thing that I loved was when I watched the trailer and the guy that's doing the announcing was like, she was from a small, quiet town until it wasn't.
0: Yeah.
1: I feel like that's the cliche line that goes in all those
0: things. Very much so. Well, when I first saw the preview of it too, I was like, wait a minute. I feel like we talked about this. And we did. When it first happened, we talked about it because we thought it was odd that he actually gave an entire service on a Sunday morning. And at the end of the service, he had told his congregation about how his wife committed suicide and how he was.
1: Oh, that's this guy.
0: That's this guy. And he was like, and I'm not going to, and we're not going to talk about it. I don't want you guys talking about it as you leave church today.
1: Everybody's like, he's so honorable.
0: Yeah. He's like, I'm going to make the announcement and then we're not going to talk about it. And I don't want you talking about it with anyone as you leave. That was it. So her name, the wife's name was Mika Miller. She moved to Myrtle Beach, North Carolina when she was like 13 years old. And she always wanted to help others. And she knew that she wanted to be part of a church in some way. And she ended up meeting this JP, who ended up being her husband. But before she married him, he was already a married pastor. And he ended up having an affair after she became the choir director of his church in Myrtle Beach.
1: Wasn't she really young too?
0: Yeah. Yeah. I think there was maybe 10 to 13 years between them. Something like that. Yeah, there was quite an age gap. But he actually looked young. So you would, I mean, you wouldn't think anything of it because he did look pretty young. So there is a
1: she was 13 when she met the pastor.
0: Yeah.
2: Grooming.
0: Yeah. Yeah. And they got married in 2017 after they both got divorced. He was married. She was married. They have an affair. And they both get divorced. They marry each other in 2017. She becomes an instant stepmom to his children. And in the series, you don't see the children at all. But everyone talks about how wonderful she is as a new mom. She's married to him now at 23 years old. And shortly after they get married is when the alleged abuse starts. We learn that she has mental health issues. We hear allegations of JP, this pastor, manipulating and abusing her, impersonating her on social media, forcing her into compromising sexual situations, bombarding her with text messages. Anytime she leaves to go out with her friends, he's texting her, when are you coming home? Why aren't you here with me? Makes her get a boob job. Everything revolves around sex with him. She tells her friends that they have to have sex every day, 4 times a day. Dang. And in the documentary, he preaches about sex constantly, almost as if it's like, you think as a viewer, like, is this all this man preaches about is sex? Is this all he does every Sunday?
1: There are a lot of religions that state that the man is the decider of everything. Mm. And you as the woman should just be grateful that God found a man for you.
2: Remember that, ladies.
0: Right.
1: And these things you're announcing are horrible. But they're only horrible because it ended badly. There are plenty of people in situations where that happens. But we don't look at it as so abusive and horrible. but only because she died in the reflection upon it do we see it as bad.
0: Yeah. I was trying to look for his quote. It says, he says, there's incredible danger in unmet needs. When your husband wants sex, God does not send an angel from heaven to take care of that. And ladies, wives, if you don't meet your husband's sexual needs, Satan will put 20 different options before his eyes before the day is over with. To a certain, he is a sexist con man at best.
1: I mean, his dad was a con man.
0: Yes. And that is something that they don't talk about in the documentary. There's things that they bring up. Or they don't bring up the fact that JP and his dad both were arrested before for sexual assault. They don't talk about that in the documentary. JP, when he was a teenager, he was arrested for rape in high school and again, allegedly in college. They don't bring that up. His first wife, I guess she wasn't part of the documentary, but I guess she had conversations with him. JP, when he was a teenager, he was arrested for rape in high school and again, allegedly in college. They don't bring that up. His first wife, I guess she wasn't part of the documentary, but I guess she had conversations with his second wife, how she was emotionally and physically abused by him in the past for almost 16 years throughout their entire marriage. So he was not a good dude.
1: No.
0: He just hit it very well. So they were married in 2017. She files for divorce from him in 2023, and he starts stalking her. And she files all these restraining orders and they go pretty much unheard. And in 2024, there's a phone call to the police department. And she tells the 911 operator exactly where she is. And she's telling the operator that she's going to kill herself because she wants them to know, because she wants her family to know where to find her body. And she felt like that was the only way to get away from him. And a year later, he gets remarried to another member of his church.
2: Was she young like the other one?
0: I'm not sure if she's young. But what's interesting about that story is the woman that he married. So she was a member of his church, like I said. She also was previously married. And back in 2021, her and her husband were going to the church. And 2 weeks before her, 2 weeks before this, okay, hold on, let me back up. The woman that he married in 2025, she was previously married. He died. And 2 weeks before his death, he confronted JP, this pastor, telling him to stay away from his wife and kids because he suspected that they were having an affair. And how he died, he drowned in a swimming pool. Yeah. He was paralyzed. He was in a wheelchair. He was in a car accident for drunk driving. And his wife was taking care of him. She had to. She had no choice. She was a nurse. And they were both going to the church. And all of a sudden, he was having bad feelings about this church. And he stopped going. And he apparently had asked her to stop going. He said, you know, we can go to church. It just doesn't have to be this one. And she said, no, I like this church. This is where I belong. And he, I guess, approached JP and said, I don't want you seeing my wife anymore. I don't like the way
1: right.
0: she interacts with you. And 2 weeks later, he drowned in a swimming pool.
1: I mean, that could just be coincidence. Right. People with conflicts right. dying doesn't necessarily mean the person that the conflict one with is the one that killed them.
2: Doesn't look good, though.
0: No, it doesn't look good. Especially when the first person to arrive on the scene after the 911

0: call is made is JP, the pastor.
1: Yeah, again, I don't know if I consider that to be automatic. It's just a correlation.
0: Is it a coincidence then that after her husband dies and then JP's wife dies, they end up marrying?
1: No.
0: There's just a lot.
1: Yeah, no.
0: And now since this documentary has aired, he goes to trial, JP does, he goes to trial next month for all of the stalking and everything that he put his dead wife through. I mean, he slashed tires of hers, and it was crazy.
1: Yeah, he's not a good dude.
0: No, he's not. Not at all. And he's got a horrible past. But the documentary is... it is a good one. And it's 3 episodes. It goes really, really quick. And you just want more. And I bet after the court, I bet they will go back and cover more of the story. Because there is a whole lot.
1: He sold his church for $2.5 million.
0: The one in Myrtle Beach?
1: Yep.
0: See, that was left out.
1: Yeah.
0: Because they said that that they had left the church, and now he travels and will go just anywhere that will let him, like, rent a space and preach. And people still follow him.
1: Yeah.
0: He is nuts. Yeah, the guy, yeah, and never shed a tear after her death.
1: It's crazy he's out on bond.
0: Mm-hmm.
1: Because it feels like he's the guy.
2: Suspect number one.
1: Yeah.
0: Oh, yeah. Mm-hmm.
2: But, yeah. I mean, innocent until proven guilty, right?
1: Sure.
0: Yeah. Death of the pastor's wife, out on Netflix now. Watch 3-part episodes.
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0: morning show, BMMS, and whatever you'd like to say to 82945. Already at it. Let's go ahead and play a game because we got a pair of Saturday-only tickets to Rocklahoma, compliments of the Cowboy Cup. Rocklahoma's this weekend over in Prior USA. I was talking to one of the bands yesterday afternoon that's going to be performing, and they are psyched.
1: Oh, yeah. Can you blame them?
0: No,
1: kind of a big deal.
0: No, but, you know, hot.
1: Yeah.
0: Oh, that was me. All right. So let's go ahead and play for a pair of tickets to the Saturday-only tickets for Rocklahoma. Let's go ahead and play Pick the Flit. Current record is?
1: Well, sir, you and I are tied with 11, and Lindsay's hot on her heels with 9.
0: Last week's winner?
1: That would be me.
0: So Corbin and Lindsay are the people you get to choose from to give you clues. Whoever gets the most right is winning a pair of Saturday-only tickets to Rocklahoma, compliments of the Cowboy Cup. Let's go here. Good morning. You're on the air. What is your name?
2: Nick,
0: how are you?
2: Good, man.
0: Nick, who would you like to give clues, Lindsay or Corbin?
2: Give me Corbin.
0: Nick, 60 seconds are on the clock. Timer starts after the first clue. Here we go. This is the Lurch, Fester, Cousin.
2: Adam's Family.
0: Correct. Mel Gibson did this movie about Jesus.
2: Passion of the Christ.
0: Correct. This has Cyrus the Virus. Nicolas Cage plays a Army Ranger who assaults someone and kills them in a bar, and then he's put on a prisoner plane.
2: On Air.
0: Correct. Pass. Movie filmed in Oklahoma about a weather event.
2: Twister.
0: Correct. This has Denise Richards and Matt Dillon.
2: Wild Thing.
0: Correct. this is the famous porn from Texas. About a cheerleader from the Cowboys.
2: Oh, wow. Debbie Does Dallas.
0: Correct. This is Hibbity How. And it's about musicians. Little fact, funny guy, Tenacious D.
2: Saving Silverman.
0: No. The other one where he's the instructor.
2: Pick of Destiny.
0: No, the other one where he's
2: School of Rock.
0: There it is. Nice. 7 is what we got. Pretty good there, Nick. You were in the zone. Hang on the line, okay?
2: Yeah.
0: Good job, man. Good morning. You're on the air. What is your name?
3: Matthew,
0: you got to beat 7 with Lindsay.
3: Matthew.
0: Okay? Matthew, you got to beat 7 with Lindsay, okay?
3: All right, let's do it, Lindsay.
0: Here we go.
4: All right. Jennifer Lopez, she has had blank, and she fights back her abusive husband. She learns to fight.
3: Karate Kid.
4: No. When you say blank, I've had blank. I'm done. Blank.
3: Bitch.
4: I've
3: had it.
4: Okay, finish that. Blank is blank. Yes. Nice job.
3: Enough is enough.
4: Yep, you got it. This is a Denzel Washington movie where he is a dirty cop. And he's got a partner and oh boy. Two words. If you're a teacher and you are teaching someone, you are also known as
3: educator.
4: Yeah? You might have a personal
0: time. Yeah, I'm sorry, man. You called him, Matthew. You're not getting it, brother. Thank you so much for playing.
3: Thank you. Have a good day.
0: See you later, man.
5: Humiliating defeat.
0: Congratulations, Nick. You're getting those Saturday only tickets to Rocklahoma, compliments of the Cowboy Cup.
3: Yeah.
0: Excellent job. Hang on the line, friend.
3: Okay.
0: Yeah. Denzel Washington, yes. Ethan Hawke is in this movie. He's trying to be the good cop. He's the bad cop. Rubbing the guns together. If you've never seen this movie, you will never get this.
1: Yeah.
0: Trying to think, there's a famous line from it, but I'm having a hard time recalling it right now. But yeah, it could also go, when you are preparing for an event, you might have to do what?
4: Train. Yeah.
0: So training day. Girl. Pass.
1: For real, she dug in.
0: Pass. Sean Connery.
1: I've never seen a movie. I don't know.
4: He's in that?
0: I think he trains her.
4: No.
0: And she becomes a really good assailant. Maybe I'm thinking of another movie where he trains. I am. Michael Douglas's wife is the one with Sean Connery. But she tries takes place in the Bay Area. He's abusive, hunts them down. Yeah. And then Eight is a.
4: That's a good one.
1: Right. Oh, yeah, this is the one where it's like, sure enough, when you're down, he's going to come after you again or something like that, if I remember that line. I guess I have seen this. It's been a long time, though.
4: The one that you passed on, High School Girls, Neve Campbell is in this one, and they are witches. Yeah, arts and...
0: I was going to say Alyssa Milano. I was trying, the actress, I was getting confused. Uh-huh. And I think she's in the TV show. I don't think she's in the movie. I couldn't remember. So I just, I didn't feel like he probably would have got it. But my gut was telling me to move on.
4: Yeah, I think what was the TV show? Not Bewitched.
1: Charmed,
4: yes. Mm-hmm.
0: Yeah, The Craft was the name of that one. And then the one I ended on got right at the very end. So the record now.
1: Well, that puts you in a lead with 12, keeps me with 11, keeps Lindsay dead ass last with 9.
0: Now, tomorrow is the last pair of Rocklahoma tickets we have to give away.
1: Mm-hmm.
0: There will be none on Friday, but on Friday, we will be giving away Rocklahoma tickets. So you want to make sure you tune in tomorrow.
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0: Good morning. It's the Big Mad Morning Show. Top five songs coming up. Top five songs from bands at Rocklahoma that aren't Godsmack, Papa Roach, or Slayer. From listener Little Guys Need Love Too. We'll get to that coming up here soon. But right now, we're going to go ahead and see what Gimpy has in his 4x4.
1: Well, Colvin, it says here that Apple Maps changed Lake Ontario to Lake America.
0: Still in the news, huh?
1: Well, this is a different map. That was Google we were talking about yesterday. Apple's on board now. The decision follows the executive order signed by President Trump last week renaming the lake. Trump's executive order applies only to the U.S. Canadians will see Lake Ontario on Apple Maps, while the rest of the world will see both names. Now, over the weekend, Google Maps changed theirs. We talked about that yesterday. Both tech companies get their map data from the U.S. Geographic Names Information System, which is following the president's directive.
0: Right. And again, just in America.
1: Yeah.
0: Did you see that MapQuest became the number one map in Canada?
1: Wow. The MapQuest is still a thing?
0: Because it's, yeah. I know, right?
1: Because wow. It shows. Right, like Ontario. Uh-huh. Yeah. What else we got here? The House censors Representative Chuck Edwards. The U.S. House is censoring Representative Chuck Edwards. Now both parties came together to censure the North Carolina Republican over allegations that he was involved in inappropriate behavior with female staffers. The vote, which was 413-2. That means two people are like, it's fine. That comes after Ethics Committee reported that they found Edwards engaged in a persistent, unprofessional, and inappropriate conduct. Edwards ended his campaign for re-election last year and yesterday apologized to the staffers. Despite this, he insisted that his behavior did not merit censure. A Utah judge sends Charlie Kirk murder case to trial. Was there a chance that it wasn't going to go to trial?
0: Yes.
1: Really?
0: Yeah. Yeah, okay. Because there was a dispute about the evidence.
1: Okay. He's like, F it, send it to trial anyway. Utah judge made his decision yesterday after hearing the prosecution lay out what it called overwhelming evidence against Tyler Robinson. In the preliminary hearing, the charge of capital murder or aggravated murder allows the prosecution to pursue the death penalty. Robinson is accused of fatally shooting Charlie Kirk last September at a Turning Point USA event at Utah Valley University. And then lastly here, Union Athletics launches NIL education program. Union Athletics is launching a name, image, and likeness, or NIL education program, created to help student athletes and families understand the opportunities, responsibilities, and potential risk associated with NIL. Union's public schools said that the landscape of high school athletics continues to evolve. The district is taking a proactive approach to preparing student athletes and their families for one of the biggest changes facing young athletes today.

0: The Detroit Lions will have a shorthanded backfield to start the season. The team announced yesterday that running back Isaiah Pacheco was placed on injured reserve.
1: No shock.
0: Pacheco was dealing with an MCL sprain in addition to a recent back injury that he suffered during training camp. He's eligible to return after the first four games. Detroit opens the regular season when it hosts the New Orleans Saints on September 13th at Ford Field. Giants fans won't have to make a new investment to support one of their favorite players. Veteran wide receiver Odell Beckham Jr. hit the practice field yesterday wearing his familiar number 13. OBJ had been wearing number 3, the same number he wore in high school and college, but reclaimed 13 once fellow wideout Jalin Hyatt was placed on the practice squad. Hyatt is now wearing number 81. Tiger Woods is set to appear in court today. According to multiple reports, the golfer has a change of plea hearing scheduled in his Florida DUI case. This comes months after he was involved in a rollover crash in Martin County earlier this year. He's pleaded not guilty to misdemeanor charges of driving under the influence. It's unclear how Woods might change his plea today. Former NFL quarterback Tony Romo is going public with his off-field struggles. Romo pleaded no contest today in Milwaukee to a drunk driving charge that stemmed from an arrest last month. He'll lose his license for 6 months and pay a $784 fine. In a statement issued after the court appearance, Romo admitted to alcohol dependency caused in part by an over-reliance on painkillers while playing football. The 46-year-old says he's working with doctors to address his health and is hopeful he'll be allowed to return to his broadcasting duties with CBS.
1: I thought he handled, the statement, I thought it was well done. He took ownership.
0: Yeah.
1: Even when there were times he was saying something that felt like he wasn't, mm-hmm. he went back to saying he was taking ownership mm-hmm. of it. I don't know about the statement of like, I'm working with doctors for the best path forward. Bitch, you know the best path forward.
2: Yeah. Right.
1: You need to get off your pain pills.
0: Exactly.
1: It sounds like, the way it was worded, it sounds like he was saying he was an addict.
0: Yes.
2: Yeah.
0: Without saying, I'm an addict.
1: Yeah. And so, to me, that was the only thing missing. But I thought everything he said, he was like, it's important I be honest during this. It's mm-hmm. important I show you got to keep moving. Like, I thought it was one of the better I'm taking ownership statements, public statements.
2: How much of that do you think is prompted by his attorneys and or management?
1: Yes.
0: A lot. Yeah.
1: Yeah, he's a multi-million dollar asset,
2: mm-hmm.
1: right? When you make decisions like that, you have to take those things into account.
2: Right. It just sounds very like the lawyer management wrote it out. It's like, here, read this.
1: I disagree. I think it sounds like him, and maybe they went and helped tweak some things.
2: Okay.
1: But he didn't harm anybody, mm-hmm. right? So what would be the lawsuit, right? So
2: right.
1: There wouldn't need to be a lot of tweaking. It's in his own words.
0: Mm-hmm. Right. Yeah. He doesn't want to look like an idiot. He doesn't want to look like a drunk.
1: But addressed it.
0: Exactly.
1: He didn't have to address it, but he addressed it. But also, it feels like in his way.
0: Mm-hmm. Will he go to rehab?
1: I would think so.
0: Yeah.
1: I probably a part of his deal.
0: Mm-hmm. And that's your Balls to the Wall Sports. I'm Lindsay on 97.5 KMOD.
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0: Good morning. It's the Big Man Morning Show. BMMS and whatever you'd like to say to 82945. Good morning, Lindsay.
1: Well, good morning, Corbin. We've got those Billy Idol tickets up for grabs. He'll be at the BOK Center on September 22nd. 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
0: Good morning, Gimpy.
2: Well, good morning. So the 8th annual Cowboy Cup is happening in Rocklahoma this year, and there's all kinds of fun stuff happening. They got the Rosin Smoke Lounge, and they post their seminars on their Facebook page. Now, peep this, man. On Friday, it is the Cannabis Tour Survival Guide, How to Feel It, Not Just Take It, which is also a movie that Lindsay might promote tonight.
0: Sorry.
2: No, go ahead.
0: I thought you were done.
2: No. And then on Saturday, we've got Cannabis and the Body. And then, of course, the awards show that I'm going to MC on Saturday. And then Sunday, Cooking with Cannabis, which I think is pretty awesome. And then they got a Cannabis Q&A panel happening. That's all going down at Rocklahoma this year as the 8th annual Cowboy Cup is part of Rocklahoma.
0: All right, let's go ahead and do fill-in-the-blank news. I'll read part of the headline, and you guys got to guess which part is missing. The first 100-year-old woman has the blank every night. 100-year-old woman has the blank every night.
1: They're six.
2: Good for her, by the way, if she is getting it every night at 100 years old.
1: A glass of wine every night.
2: Has the shakes. 100-year-old woman has the will to go on.
1: Same dinner every night.
0: 100-year-old Frida, known as Mom, has a nightly tradition of enjoying a hot dog and a Diet Coke, which brings, we're all kind of right, brings her immense happiness. Her daughter and caretaker, Queen, shared a video of Frida singing about her favorite meal on her 100th birthday, which went viral. The internet has been captivated by Frida's joy and simple pleasures, with many expressing admiration for her unbridled happiness. Frida and Queen continue to share moments of bliss and nostalgia, showcasing their close bond and love for life's simple pleasures. Good for her.
1: Yeah.
0: I can't imagine eating hot. Maybe it's just they're like, don't have a lot of money.
2: Right.
0: You know, like, hot dogs are cheap.
1: Yeah.
2: Then you got to force yourself to eat a hot dog every night. Every night.
0: Well, hear me out.
2: Mm-hmm.
0: If you're 100, you may not have the best memory.
2: Okay.
0: So you may not remember you had a hot dog the night before.
1: Okay.
2: That's fair. It's just a new wiener every day, huh?
0: Hmm. I'm going out strong, she said. Blank wanders onto high school campus. Blank wanders onto high school campus.
2: 100-year-old woman.
1: Frida.
2: Frida, yes. A deer, a doe, a deer, a female deer.
1: Mm-hmm. Ray.
2: A black bear.
1: Snake. They don't wander, they slither.
2: A mime.
1: Oh. Where are we? Is it a Florida high school? A gator.
2: Butt sniffer.
0: Students at South Louisiana school had an unexpected classmate waiting for them. Point Coop Parish. Deputies say an alligator wandered onto the campus of Louisiana High School Friday. School resource officer Michael, Murphy, stepped in to wrangle the reptile before anyone could get close. Deputies confirmed no students or teachers were hurt, and the animal was safely removed from campus. Sheriff's office jokes that Deputy Murphy now has added gator removal specialist to his resume. Do they teach officers, like, is that part of the training in that part of the country to understand how to apprehend an alligator?
2: Maybe so.
1: I doubt it.
2: You would think you would get, like, fish and game or animal control involved.
0: I mean, I think you would think, right? But they could be hour and a half out.
2: Yeah.
0: Usually don't have a lot of those type of officers.
2: Yeah, and if this is, like, a small town, I don't know how big it is, but if it's a small town, maybe the police officers also do animal control.
0: I would just think that type of animal apprehension is a little more dangerous than getting a dog.
1: Yeah.
2: Yeah, for sure.
0: I have a friend who's an officer, and he was telling me about when they had to try and get a bull, and he finally was so frustrated he was going to shoot it right in the head. survey finds three of the best U.S. arcades are in blank. Which state? Survey finds three of the best U.S. arcades are in blank.
2: Nebraska.
1: Oklahoma.
2: Nope. Rhode Island.
1: Okay. New Jersey.
2: Oregon.
0: Just keep going down the coast.
2: Pretty much, basically. Montana. No. Three of the best arcades are in Florida.
1: Arizona.
0: If you like arcades, New Jersey is home to three of the nation's best. According to a new survey, the study by the Sixt Car Rental Company ranks Atlantic City's Lucky Snake Arcade, located in the former casino at the Showboat Hotel, as second best in the country, thanks to an extensive variety of games as well as food and beverages. Silver Ball Retro Arcade on the Boardwalk in Asbury Park came in third, and Activate Games at the American Dream Mall in Meadowlands was fourth. The survey ranked arcades based on factors including Google reviews, unique attractions, and number of games. I think the term arcade has evolved a little bit for us, at least me growing up. Arcade was just a room with a bunch of games in it.
1: Yeah.
0: Now it has to have a bar, it has to have TVs, it has to have food, it has to have some sort of ticketing system.
1: Yeah.
2: Okay, that makes sense. I'm with you. I'm thinking traditional, but like Dave and Buster's would be considered an arcade.
0: 100%.
2: Chuck E. Cheese is considered an arcade.
0: Right. Synergy.
2: Yeah. Any
0: Main Event.
1: Okay.
0: Yeah. Andy B's.
2: Okay, I guess that makes sense, yeah.
0: Avenged Sevenfold and Good Charlotte fan steals blank. Avenged Sevenfold and Good Charlotte fan steals blank.
2: See, this is confusing. Is it two separate fans? Or is it one fan who's a fan of both bands?
1: Tour bus.
2: Steals. Guitars.
1: A drum kit.
2: That's a lot. Steals. Underwear. Avenged Sevenfold fan steals
1: set list.
0: Avenged Sevenfold and Good Charlotte, who are on tour together, fan decided to play a little bit of real life Grand Theft Auto by stealing an ambulance at one of their concerts. It happened last Thursday at the Talkin' Sticks Amphitheater and Resort in Phoenix, just as the co-headliner was wrapping up. Police alleged 24-year-old Grace, Vincent. Got into an ambulance parked outside and drove a short distance before crashing into another vehicle. The ambulance had been called for service at the venue, and the keys were inside when the man allegedly stole the vehicle. Officers detained her.
2: Uh-oh.
0: After she crashed and noticed signs of impairment and charged with DUI, theft of a vehicle. The driver of the vehicle she crashed into was transported to a local hospital with non-life-threatening injuries. I'm assuming another ambulance came. Avenged Sevenfold and Good Charlotte wrapped up their tour Sunday in L.A. I have been with somebody who has stolen a vehicle from outside a venue.
2: Wow.
0: And I was terrified. And it wasn't me who was in the car had anything to do with it.
2: Mm-hmm.
0: And we were drunk. And we were going into the show. And main artist had already started. It was a record label person. And we walking in. And he's like, dare me to take that? And I was like, no. And so I just kept walking, thinking he was being silly. Mm-hmm. And he got in the squad car and drove it down the block and around the corner.
2: That's a no for me, Doug.
0: And we went in, and he was like, I'm coming, and wait for me. And I was like, no.
2: Right now, you're guilt by association.
0: No, I don't know you, stranger. Homeless person.
1: Yeah, unhoused.
0: Yeah, it was not awesome. Blank gives fans their money back after health issues forced early in to show. Looking for an artist here. Blank gives fans their money back after health issue forced early in to their show.
2: Lionel Richie.
1: I was just going to say that.
2: You need to put him on a list.
1: I know.
0: I think he is on a list.
2: I mean, besides Lionel Richie. Let's go.
1: Brett Michaels.
2: Okay, that works too. Or maybe even.
1: Bon Jovi?
2: Yeah, that guy.
0: John Bon Jovi offered fans a full refund for a concert at Madison Square Garden that ended early due to a health setback. The rock star struggled to make it through the performance on July 23rd and had to cut it short. Ticketmaster sent an email to primary ticket purchasers confirming the refunds. Bon Jovi cited a sinus infection as the reason for early ending of the show, which lasted about 90 minutes instead of the usual 2 hours. Train frontman Pat, good dude, Monahan stepped in to help during the performance. He actually comes to Tulsa a lot to play Southern Hills.
2: How about that?
0: Pat Monahan does.
2: Oh, not John Bon Jovi. Huh?
0: I don't know about him, but I do know Pat Monahan does. So they got 30 minutes shortchanged, and he sent a refund. That's pretty nice.
1: That's
2: a good deal. He didn't have to do that.
0: What three songs did he not sing that he felt like, we got to give him their money back, man?
2: Right.
1: Living on a Prayer.
2: Right. Well, they didn't get to hear Shot in the Heart. Whatever.
0: And
2: Bad Name.
0: Don't you have a doctor? Like, I would think at that type of show and that type of artist, you know your body pretty well, at least your voice. And if you probably are aware a sinus infection can get you crossed pretty fast, that you would be like, can we have a doctor? I just want to make sure we're good, or get a shot, or I don't know, something.
2: Mm-hmm.
0: It feels like, why are you redlining it?
2: Well, you know, that's the rock and roll lifestyle, man.
0: It used to be, you know, riding motorcycles through hallways of hotels, and now it's, do I go on with the sinus infection or do I not?
1: Neti pop me, please.
0: Bad Omens band member quits band over blank. Bad Omens band member quits band over blank.
2: Bad pizza. Stolen underwear. Quits band over...
1: A song.
2: Toxicity.
1: What's
2: the band over?
1: Over a song, the record label song release.
0: Bad Wolves guitarist AJ Rebello has quit the heavy metal band due to the death of Dolly Parton and a cover of Jolene. On Friday, AJ posted a message on social media explaining his reason for leaving the group after 2 years. He says it comes down to what he claims ill intent from the record label, Better Noise Music, for releasing the group's Jolene cover song days after Dolly died from the brief battle with cancer. AJ says Dolly was supposed to add vocals to Bad Wolves' heavy metal version of Jolene, but sadly passed before it could happen. AJ said he and his bandmates wanted to keep the project unreleased since Dolly could no longer work with them, but the record label released the song anyway, despite pushback from Bad Wolves, to which I say, read your contract.
1: Yeah.
0: It's their music.
2: Mm-hmm.
0: And also, quitting feels really extreme. There had to have been other issues that he was having.
2: Yeah.
0: Because you could also argue it's a tribute.
1: Yeah.
2: Yeah.
0: Instead of a, you know, ill intent.
2: Mm-hmm.
0: Also capitalism.
2: Right.
0: Blank, we're really super proud of our upcoming album. Blank, we're really super proud of our upcoming album.
1: Smashing Pumpkins.
2: Weezer.
1: Ooh, Weezer.
2: Mm-hmm.
1: Blink 182.
2: It's not Aerosmith.
1: Mm-mm.
2: Blink is really excited about their upcoming album. We'll say Slayer. It'll be at Rocklahoma this year.
1: DJ Jazzy Jeff and Fresh Prince.
0: What? POD has completed their upcoming album with producer Will Yip in Philadelphia, marking departure from their California roots. The band describes the record as an extension of their previous work with focus on growth and pushing boundaries. The sessions are quick, resulting in heavy and beautiful material that may surprise listeners. POD is set to perform at the Good Things Festival in December, where fans may get a taste of their new music. I would think most bands, when they put out an album, would say, we're really proud of our...
2: I would think,
0: it's a lot of commitment to put an album together in most scenarios.
2: They're not going
0: to
2: be like, it's a turd, but buy it anyway.
1: Right.
0: Let me give you the other side of that coin. Guitarist looks back on Blank's final album of original material. It's not our best work. Guitarist looks back on Blank's final album of original material. It's not our best work.
2: Foo Fighters. Let's say Weezer.
1: Yeah.
2: But
1: it's not our best work. Guns N' Roses. Don't they have something coming out too?
2: Well, I don't know.
0: In a recent interview, Poison drummer Ricky Rocket discussed the band's 2002 album, Hollyweird, and why it was not included in his upcoming memoir. Rocket admitted that the album was not their best work and felt the band was disjointed at the time. Despite some cool moments, Rocket did not find Hollyweird to be his favorite Poison. Poison has not released new music in years, with band members facing other commitments and health issues. Rocket emphasized the importance of staying viable and creating music for true fans. The band's original lineup completed the stadium tour in 2022, and Rocket has since launched a new band, the Rocket Mafia.
2: Okay.
0: Blank wins the weekend box office.
3: Spider-Man.
0: Blank wins the weekend box office.
2: I don't know. We have any other movies that are coming out besides Spider-Man. It's already been out. It's been dominating box office for at least a month now.
1: Yeah.
2: Insidious. Isn't there new? There's a new Insidious now.
1: Yeah.
2: So maybe that. Maybe that. So people are finally tired of Spider-Man. They're like,
1: No, I think it's still too early.
2: Think so?
1: For scary. Yeah. I'm gonna stick with Spider-Man.
0: Brand New Day is extending its grip on the North American box office, bringing in over $22 million in its fifth weekend. It has now grossed over $890 million domestically and well over $2 billion worldwide. Meanwhile, the Looney Tunes movie, Coyote vs. Acme, opened in second place.
1: Nice.
0: The live-action animated film about Wile E. Coyote and the Roadrunner made over $15 million. The Odyssey came in third during its seventh week, pulled in $14
1: million. Yeah. Okay. Huh. It's about the coyote wanting, I believe he wants to sue Dynamite. Acme. He's suing Acme.
0: Here's the thing. Who's this movie for? Looney Tunes isn't a thing for kids.
1: Right.
2: It's for old people like us.
1: I don't know. My 16-year-old was telling me about it, and he said it looks pretty good. So maybe it's geared towards teenagers.
0: Spoiler, he loses. The Roadrunner wins.
2: Maybe every time. Maybe not. Maybe this is the coyote's time.
0: Dolly Parton's estate blanks to honor her life. Dolly Parton's estate blanks to honor her life.
1: Has a funeral?
2: Opens the doors.
1: Celebration of life.
2: Mm-hmm.
1: Hosts.
2: Dolly Parton's estate closes.
1: Oh.
2: Well, I mean, estate doesn't necessarily mean just a house.
1: Right.
2: It's everything that they have involved.
1: Something Dollywood.
0: The Dolly Parton estate is holding events to honor the life of the late country legend. Dolly Fest, the celebration of a lifetime, will take place in Nashville and London on two weekends in 2027, with exact dates yet to be announced. Parton reportedly did not want a traditional public memorial, so it appears these festivals will serve as that opportunity for fans to honor her. An announcement for the event says that it was originally planned as a multi-artist event in Nashville, intended to feature Parton as a performer and host. I think that's smart. It doesn't feel like her to hold a public memorial, but it does feel like her to have a celebration of music in her name, whether she was alive or not. But it sounds like she was already planning for the end before the cancer thing creeped up.
2: Yeah.
0: There's a couple photos floating around online of Dolly Parton with no makeup. From what I can investigate, they are not real.
2: AI?
0: Yeah. Mm-hmm. One of them looks like Dolly Parton just without makeup, and another one, she has really short hair, and you can tell, like, that's a different person, which we all kind of have a hunch on. But one of them, maybe it'll come out it's real, but one of them for sure does not look like Dolly Parton at all, and the other one looks like her, but without, you know, her pound of makeup. Yeah. All right, we got to take a break. We'll be back.
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0: Good morning. It's the Big Mad Morning Show. BMMS and whatever you'd like to say to 82945. So we talked about GTA 6 yesterday, and I have another thing that has popped up that I wanted to bring up. Because a woman has said she's not going to let her boyfriend play this game because of a storyline that has developed. I knew that would be your reaction because it was mine as well.
1: Here's my balls. Thanks for being with me.
0: Why any person thinks they could do this is beyond me.
1: Right, right.
0: But this person said that she says, quote, "In absolutely no human way is my fiance playing GTA 6 after I just saw that you literally have to maintain a relationship with a girl in the video game, text her, and she'll get mad if you don't text her back or take her on dates." And she added that the game has nudist communities and strip clubs. How? She said, "Don't let your boyfriend or fiance or husband play GTA 6.
1: How insecure are you?
2: Mm-hmm.
0: I mean, maybe. But also, people think, men or women, think it's their job.
1: Right.
0: Especially when you get married.
1: Right, right, right.
0: That you get to tell people, partners, what they can and can't do. Yeah. There's plenty of jokes where we see, we're like, I have to ask my wife to play golf, or I have to ask my husband to go out with my girlfriends, or any of those things.
1: And I get that, because that's like spending time with the families or da-da-da-da,
2: whatever. Yeah.
1: This reads more of, because she specifically said there's nudist colonies and there's strip clubs, which there are, and you have to maintain a relationship. So that with these two characters, let's just pause right there for a second. You don't have to maintain a relationship with these two characters. You have the option to. You have the option to text each other and to be able to hold hands and go out and do things together and
0: date.
1: Be a dating couple in this video game.
0: Right, but if you were, you would say that would be weird if somebody was trying to have a relationship with AI.
1: I don't think so.
0: You would call them weird.
1: If they're trying to have, yeah, I guess, if you got one of those virtual girlfriends.
0: This is the same thing.
1: No, it's not.
0: How's it different?
1: No, it's not, because you're not, the AI is interacting with you personally, so you're building a personal relationship, a personal connection with this artificial intelligence. This is a video game where there's two separate characters, and you're building the relationship between these two characters. It's not with you personally. You're just playing the game the way you're supposed to play the game, or the way you want to play the game. And furthermore, Susan, you don't have to maintain the relationship with these two characters. You can tell the one character to piss off and never respond to their messages. And it
0: just will, like in life.
1: Yeah, basically. But then it just takes you down a different path of the video game. You know what I mean?
0: So, I would argue you're a character when you try to have a relationship with an AI computer.
2: Yeah.
0: You're a different character when you're on Facebook.
1: You're a different character everywhere you go. You're a different character in everybody's story.
0: I'm just saying, you know what I mean? they're it's the same thing, in my opinion. Well, the head of Rockstar, head of development, co-studio head, said that their relationship between two characters is optional, just like Gimpy pointed out. I have to say, it feels great if you are into it as a concept. Don't bother with it if you aren't. It's up to you. The narrative is structured in such a way that the circumstances they find themselves in require them to stay together for most of the story and work together. At the very least, they will through most things as partners in crime. Mm-hmm. To me, it's one thing from having that feeling and about, oh man, I got to have a relationship with the thing and I'm having this vulnerability. It's a whole other to post it online.
1: Right.
0: Right. To me, those are two separate issues.
1: Should have kept that to yourself. You and your boyfriend can handle it. Figure it out.
0: Just every thought you have. That's part of the problem with people that are trying to be original content creators or user content creators or whatever online, is they will sometimes lean in on things like feelings like this because they know it'll stir people up.
1: Rage bait.
2: Yeah.
1: Rage bait is exactly,
0: but in a visual form rather than in a typing
1: absolutely,
0: form.
1: Absolutely. And that's the thing nowadays. You see a lot of that on TikTok.
0: In life, in comments, in press conferences, in interview man on the streets.
1: Mm-hmm. Mm-hmm. just to get, because why? Because it gets a reaction, and it gets a lot of reactions, and that drives the likes. I am so sick and tired of people doing everything for likes nowadays.
2: Oh, yeah.
1: It's just be, just live your life.
0: It's, you want to be popular, and you think that gets you that attention is popularity.
1: Right, right, right. But it's not. It's so fake. It's empty calories. If you want to think of it like that, it's empty calories. It's not doing you any good at all whatsoever. It makes you feel good for a second.
0: I stopped watching the news because of that.
1: That's
0: fair. I'm a news dork.
1: Yeah.
0: Like, I love the news.
1: Yeah.
0: But I stopped. The only time I consume news is in the morning when I'm preparing for the show, mm-hmm. and I do not dig very far in some of it.
1: Yeah, yeah, I agree. I stopped watching news a long time ago just because there's so much terrible things, you know, just happening, and I'm like, that's too much.
0: It's, to me, it's
1: any part of that.
0: It's not just the terrible things, because you are right. It is the poking of the bear mm-hmm. every time you turn around on every single thing,
1: mm-hmm.
0: and I got enough going on.
1: Right?
0: I don't need another thing to be worried about. You know what I mean?
1: I get it. I'm with you 100%.
0: And that's not just whatever's happening in society.
1: Mm-hmm.
0: I'm just waiting for the plateau, if I'm being honest.
1: Of your life?
0: Of everything. Not everything's worth standing up for.
1: Right. Right.
0: You can let it just go on by.
1: Yeah. It's easier said than done for some people.
0: 100%. Like, I got no problem turning my phone on. I've been chastised by some higher-ups because I don't answer emails fast enough. And I'm like, bitch, am I done?
1: I don't know what to tell you.
0: My day's over.
1: Mm-hmm. Mm-hmm. You put it so greatly not too long ago, or maybe throughout the years, and just stuck with me. It's not a leash. It's
2: right.
1: not a leash that you can just jerk at any point in time and expect me to get a response. You know, it just, I cut that leash a long time ago. I'm right there with you.
0: Yeah,
1: it depends on the level of importance or how I feel important it is, because you know to the other person, it's a 10. But if it's not...
0: There's no importance.
1: Right.
0: From your work.
1: Nothing that can't wait till the next day.
0: Mm-hmm. Mm-hmm. Short of, you're a heart surgeon.
2: Yeah.
1: Right.
0: There's nothing of importance.
1: Mm-hmm.
0: Right? Lack of planning on your part doesn't constitute an emergency on mine.
1: Truth.
0: And so just because it's become a thing today, well, okay.
1: Well, figure it out tomorrow.
0: And I know that I'm not, I've already been talked to about my thoughts on this. And it doesn't persuade me. Because in the end,
1: mm-hmm.
0: you're not going to give me 2 weeks.
1: Right.
0: You're not going to be at my funeral unless I die while I work here.
2: Mm-hmm.
0: Which is possible.
1: Right, right. But even though, are they really there? Are they really there for you? Or are they there to, you know, to save face? Right? Or are they going to be there on their phone conducting business?
2: I was just going to say.
1: While your mom or your widow's up there bawling their eyes out because you passed. Meanwhile, I got an email.
2: If their phone beeped during your service, they would check it.
0: Well, they're just going to be watchers anyway, right?
1: Right. This text here says, not doing it for likes, doing it for money. And I guess they're partially right there, right? Because with social media, they are quick to pay you, which I have been thinking about that a lot lately, because Facebook they pay you for your posts. They pay you for your content. TikTok pays you for your content. But is that now their content? Because they paid you for it.
0: Of course it is.
1: So this video that you put up of the kids sliding down the slide that got a, you know, 100,000 likes or whatever, and you scored $45 off of it, that's no longer your video. So why? Why do they want these videos? Why do they want these pictures? Why are they so quick to pay us for everything?
0: I think there's just not anything genuine about stating you make money as an influencer. I think it is Appalachian Trail statements.
1: Right.
0: Where you're saying you make money, but you got $100.
2: Mm-hmm.
1: Right.
0: Maybe.
1: Which technically you did make money.
0: 100%.
1: You were not making big time, I can retire F you money.
0: Cryptocurrency comes to mind.
1: Mm-hmm. Mm-hmm.
0: Where everybody thinks because you invest in cryptocurrency, you've got a bunch of money.
1: Right.
0: And I just don't believe those stories.
1: Mm-hmm.
0: I literally don't know a soul whose life changed from cryptocurrency.
1: No, No. And I know a lot of people who get paid from social media for their posts and their whatnots, and it's not life-changing money. I think the most I've made this year is maybe $30. At the same time, I'm not posting a lot. I'm not trying to.
0: Mm-hmm.
1: You know, maybe if I tried harder and did what they wanted me to. But again, I'm not living my life on the computer. I don't want to live my life on the computer. I don't want to live my life on a screen. I don't want it to be. I've got other things to do that I much rather would do.
0: In a 2026 study, 5,000 creators found 67% made less than $10,000 a year from content. But 7 out of 10 made less than $10,000 a year. So that's way less than $1,000 a month.
2: Mm-hmm. Yeah.
1: And you're expecting to, I'm going to bank on this. I'm going to retire off of this. I will no longer have to work. All I got to do is make stupid videos and post them online. Woo, done, son. How about you go out and learn a trade?
0: Fewer than 5% make over $100,000 a year.
1: Mm.
0: Do any of them make money? An Instagram influencer study found about 48.5% earned money from their account, while 51.5% earned nothing.
1: Mm-hmm.
0: Smaller accounts with 1,000 to 10,000 followers, only about 23% made money.
1: And that's sad because they've got it hyped up to where they got you believing that you can make a living off of this, and you can't.
0: Yeah. All right, we got to take a break. We'll be back.
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0: on the south side, 75 northbound as you approach the Creek Turnpike through that construction zone. It's still about a 10-minute delay. Now, the good news is that accident within the construction zone hasn't occurred. I'm Dan Miles with your Tulsa traffic.
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0: like to say to 82945. Listen to this crazy study a guy did. So he went through decades of TV broadcasts about the New England Patriots. And when opposing kickers lined up at Gillette Stadium, the video board displayed a reverse view of the kick, placing a second offset set of yellow uprights behind the real ones. And in windy conditions, the orange streamers that are on top of the uprights would go in the other direction to try and throw off the kickers.
1: Yeah. That's brilliant.
0: Dozens of examples in the same games, over 52 Patriots field goal attempts. Not once was it set up that way. Zero times they were set up that way for Patriots.
2: Yeah, they did kicks. It for the away team, so they'd miss. That's brilliant on the Patriots' behalf.
0: Yeah, it is the perfect, like, analysis of that dynasty.
2: Mm-hmm.
0: No stone unturned.
2: Right.
0: You don't go, we're doing well, we don't need to do that. Nope, do it. I remember with the Twins when they had the Metrodome and they got in trouble for blowing air in when the other team was up at bat and sucking air out when the Twins were up for bat. The Metrodome up in, whatever, Minnesota.
3: Yeah, Minneapolis. Tiger Woods had his driver's license suspended for 5 years after striking a plea deal in his DUI case this morning. Woods pleaded no contest to a reduced charge of reckless driving and refusal to submit to a lawful test in Martin County Circuit Court in Florida. As part of the agreement, Woods also agreed to pay $1,500 in fines. The golf legend also was found guilty of careless driving, a moving violation. Judge Darren Steele told Woods that the suspended license is for the safety of the public. There are no exceptions, Steele said. If you were to drive for any reason at all, you'll go immediately back to jail. 50-year-old Woods arrived at the courthouse with his girlfriend, Vanessa Trump, and attorney Doug Duncan. The 15-time major champion said little during the hearing and beforehand sat at the defense table looking back at the courtroom gallery. Woods was arrested on suspicion of DUI and refusal to submit to a lawful test on March 27th. After his SUV clipped a trailer being hauled by a truck and rolled on its side. He had initially pleaded not guilty to the charges. He told authorities that he was looking down at his cell phone and changing the radio station in his SUV, which caused him not to see a truck slowing down. Martin County Sheriff Deputy wrote in the arrest affidavit that Woods was sweating profusely and his movement was lethargic and slow while she interviewed him. They said that the breathalyzer test didn't show signs of alcohol in his system. He refused to submit to a urinalysis or blood test for other drugs. So no driving for 5 years. That is your Balls of the Wall Sports. I'm Lindsay on 97.5 KMOD.
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1: Good morning, Corbin. Happy 33rd birthday to porn star Daytona X. Watch her get wild and paranormal sex. Public pickups 14 and two sluts on a Christmas game show. She has a tattoo that reads, inhale the future, exhale the past.
0: Good morning, Gimpy.
2: Well, good morning, Corbin. So 11 days of awesome is going to be here before you know it. Tulsa State Fair starts October 1st, runs through October 11th. 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Good luck.
0: Go ahead and do this week's top five.
2: It's time for the top five songs. This week is the top five songs from bands at Rocklahoma that aren't Godsmack, Papa Roach, or Slayer. Now here's Corbin, Gippy, and Lindsay with this week's list.
0: All right, let's go ahead and get started. Again, these are bands that are not headliners. Number five came out in 2021. The song was dedicated to the band's longtime producer and close friend, Kato. Yeah. Who died in a motorcycle crash in 2018. The track became the band's fifth number one single on active rock radio, making history as a record-breaking achievement for a female-fronted act. Number five on the top five songs from bands at Rocklahoma that aren't Godsmack, Papa Roach, or Slayer from listener Little Guys Need Love 2 is Pretty Reckless and Death by Rock and Roll.

0: Reckless. Coming in number five on the top five songs from bands at Rocklahoma that aren't Godsmack, Papa Roach, or Slayer from listener. Little guys need love, too. Lindsay?
1: Yeah. Definitely belong on the list. Maybe higher up on the list for me. But definitely a thumbs up.
0: Right. Gimpy?
2: I'm going to give it a thumbs up. It does belong on the list. I like the placement simply because they've played a few Rocklahomas since I've been around. So as they are a bigger band, Taylor Momsen is awesome. She's cute. I'm happy with them at number five. Thumbs up.
0: I'm giving this a thumbs down, actually. They're not the headliner. They're not the second before headliner. They're the third before headliner. Pretty big established name. So I think there are some other little guys on the bill that could get attention.
2: Okay.
0: Besides Pretty Reckless. All the things you guys said about them are not wrong. I just think there are some other little guys that could get the attention, should get the attention as well. You hear Pretty Reckless is playing, you automatically go, oh, we should go check them out.
2: Mm-hmm.
0: Just based off name notoriety alone. So that's why I'm giving it a thumbs down. All right, what do you think should be on this list? BMMS and whatever that is to 82945. Number four came out in 2008. This is a popular rap rock song by an American band featured as the third track and fifth single on their 2008 debut album. Track is well known for its catchy and humorous explicit opening and chorus lines. Number four on the top five songs from bands at Rocklahoma that aren't Godsmack, Papa Roach, or Slayer from listener Little Guys Need Love 2 is Hollywood Undead and Everywhere I Go.

0: 4 on the top 5 songs from bands at Rocklahoma that aren't Godsmack, Papa Roach, or Slayer from listener Little Guys Need Love Too. What do you think, Lindsay?
1: Yeah, I like it on the list because they're a good time and it'll be fun. It's good energy and way to go on the editing there.
0: Yeah, we're going to talk about that after the show, by the way.
1: I just feel like, yes, it's just the good energy, fun, humorous. I think people have a good time with Hollywood Undead, for sure.
0: Gimpy.
2: I'm going to give it a thumbs down based on placement. I think it could be higher on a list. These guys are such high energy, and this is such a party song, and that's really what Rocklahoma is about. It's about party, man. So I personally would have put it down a little bit further on the list, but thumbs down just based on placement.
0: I think Hollywood Undead is one of those bands people slept on for numerous reasons for the years, and they're headlining the Deb stage. I'm sorry, they're headlining the Renegade stage Friday night, 9:05. Good band. I think this band has played before, and I've been like, gotta go see them because they're such a good time, and they put it all out there. And there's a local connection for those that are aware. So I'm good with them being on the list at number 4. We're doing our top 5 songs from bands at Rocklahoma that aren't Godsmack, Papa Roach, or Slayer from listener Little Guys Need Love Too. What do you think should be on this list? BMMS and what that is to 82945. Number 3 came out in 1993. Smash hit. Song by an American grunge band released as the second single from their multi-platinum debut album. The track became one of the definitive rock anthems of the 90s. It earned the band a Grammy Award for Best Hard Rock Performance in 1994. Number 3 on the top 5 songs from bands at Rocklahoma that aren't Godsmack, Papa Roach, or Slayer is Stone Temple Pilots and Plush.

0: Stone Temple Pilots plush number 3 on the top 5 songs from bands at Rocklahoma that aren't Godsmack, Papa Roach, or Slayer from listener Little Guys Need Love Too. What do you think, Lindsay?
1: Okay. So Stone Temple Pilots, definitely not a little guy, right? Like, they're big name, big artists. They could have easily been a Godsmack, a Papa Roach, or a Slayer, I feel like. So they shouldn't be on this list. But for me personally, I give it a thumbs up because I've never seen STP. So I'm excited to see them. So I'm going to give them a thumbs up.
0: Gimpy.
2: I'm going to give it a thumbs up. I agree with Lindsay when she's like, yeah, they're a big time name. However, it was Scott Weiland who made this band a big time name. It was Chester Bennington who carried on that big time name. Now they got the new guy, Jeff Gutt is his name. And I like where they're at number 3 because this guy is going to be totally different than the rest of them. If you never got a chance, maybe if you've seen STP before in the younger days, this is a chance to see kind of a new evolution of STP. I'm sure they're going to play some of these classics here and some of the new ones as well, but I'm interested to see how he is going to hold up with STP.
0: I'm giving it a thumbs down just based off placement. I think people should go see them, especially if you're from the Lindsay camp. You never saw STP and you want to hear them do this song live. If you want to see that fronted by the runner-up to X Factor, then that's not a joke, by the way.
1: Right.
2: X Factor, the TV show?
0: Correct.
2: Oh.
0: With that being said, don't sleep on him either.
2: Mm-hmm.
0: He's not in it as a favor.
2: Right.
0: He's in it because they think he's the right fit to carry on what they've been doing. So I think it's worth seeing from that standpoint. I agree, it is a big band. So I'm good with putting it on the list because you got this new lead singer and maybe you've never seen them. So, but I think 3 is too high. There are some other really great bands that are buried down on the bill that people should try to get out there and see. What band do you think should be on this list of the top 5 songs from bands at Rocklahoma that aren't Godsmack, Papa Roach, or Slayer that listener Little Guy Needs Love 2 sent in? Get it over to us, BMMS, and whatever that is, to 82945. Number 2 came out in 93. It's a landmark stoner hip-hop track that famously loops the horn riff from Son of a Preacher Man by Dusty Springfield. The track solidified the group's reputation as prominent pioneers of stoner rap and open advocates for cannabis culture and mainstream music. Number 2 on the top 5 songs from bands at Rocklahoma that aren't Godsmack, Papa Roach, or Slayer from listener Little Guys Need Love 2 is Cypress Hill and Hits from the Bong.

0: Cypress Hill hits from the bong. That is number two on the top five songs from bands at Rocklahoma that aren't Godsmack, Papa Roach, or Slayer from listener Little Guys Need Love 2. What do you think, Lindsay?
1: Again, I don't think they belong on this list because they are massive. But man, are they fitting to be at Rocklahoma, especially with the Cowboy Cup being there? I mean, can you think of a better band than Cypress Hill to be there when Cowboy Cup is there? I can't. But now, new generations who might be coming up to Rocklahoma who've never knew of Cypress Hill, then sure, then they belong on the list. I am excited to see them, so I'm going to give them a thumbs up.
0: Gimby.
2: Yeah, I give it a thumbs up. I think it's perfect. I think agree with everything that Lindsay said, especially with the Cowboy Cup being there. I think they played a couple years ago or whatever, put on an awesome show. So I'm happy with it at number two spot.
0: Yeah, I'm giving a thumbs down on this one as well. Everything you're saying is correct. Great crossover. That's the problem with this list is it sounds like I'm saying don't go see them. Mm-hmm. And that's not what we're talking about. To me, these are bands that get overlooked should be mentioned. And when you mention Cypress Hill in the promotion of the event, it feels like they're big enough. Mm-hmm. So I'm going to give it a thumbs down, mostly on placement. But them and STP are big bands that got named when you started talking about the show. So for me, that's why it's going to get a thumbs down. All right, we've gotten to number one. Get yours to us. Top five songs from bands at Rocklahoma that aren't Godsmack, Papa Roach, or Slayer from listener Little Guys Need Love 2. Get yours to us. BMMS and whatever that is to 82945. Number one came out in 2003. The hit lead single by an American heavy metal band released from their fourth studio album. The lyrics tell the story of a man emotionally drained by a toxic relationship. His partner treats him so poorly that his love for her completely dies, leaving him feeling dead inside. Number one on the top five songs from bands at Rocklahoma that aren't Godsmack, Papa Roach, or Slayer from listener Little Guys Need Love 2 is Black Label Society and Stillborn.

0: from bands that are at Rocklahoma that aren't Godsmack, Papa Roach, or Slayer. From listener Little Guys Need Love Too. What do you think, Lindsay?
1: This one I'm going to give a thumbs down because, again, they're a big name and well-known, I think. So, yeah, this one is not fitting for number one spot. And like you said, I mean, I'm going to mirror what you just said the last time, not saying not go see them because they're very deserving of being seen. Just not, they're not a unknown.
0: Gimby.
2: I am giving this a thumbs up because I like them. I don't give a damn how big they are. Zach Wilde's a good dude. You look at him, he's a scary looking dude, but he's a good dude. So thumbs up for me.
0: Yeah, again, this is a placement issue for me. I'm good with it being on the list, especially with Ozzy dying last year. You know there's going to you're going to feel it. Mm. He's going to bring out the feelers. Might be some onions cutting when Zach plays. But I think it's too high. Again, for me, this list should be about highlighting artists that aren't getting mentioned in the bill. Like, you're not hearing people talk about it in the masses. So we're seeing totally on this list. Thumbs down. All right, what song should be on this list? BMMS and whatever that is to 82945. What do you got, Lindsay?
1: All right. I chose one that is a big name, but I don't hear people really talking about how excited they are. And I am, and that's Jet.
3: Off the wall if it just
2: Why did you pick this song?
1: Because it's my favorite Jet song.
2: This is a Jet song?
1: Yep.
0: What's it called?
2: Like Elton John.
1: Look what you've done.
2: Look what you've done. You've ruined the segment. Hey, whoa.
0: Yeah, I am unfamiliar. I'm familiar with Jet. I am unfamiliar with this song.
3: Look what you've done. You've
0: okay. That'll be a thumper at the show.
1: It's a great one.
0: Gimby, what do you got?
2: To go to the bathroom if you gotta go. These guys are going to be playing actually Friday. They're actually kicking off Friday, 11:40. Local band on the Deb stage. I love these guys. They let me sing with them on the Canes Ballroom stage 1 year. It's the Normandies.
4: Jack

0: getting introduced to this band from a guy, and he was in a punk band, and they were good. The punk band he was in, they were good. And he was like, bro, you got to hear the Normandies. This was 10 years ago, maybe longer. And they've evolved so much in the most positive way. And yeah, I think everybody, you want to see some good local music.
1: Oh my goodness.
0: They definitely fit the bill for you to go see. I'm going to stay in the punk world because this band that's playing the Renegade Stage 6:35 on Saturday, you know the song, you just don't know you know the song. And the song is like from their original album, but one of the guys in the band wrote the song, and then he died, and then they re-recorded the song as a tribute to him, and now it's heard in stadiums all over. If this song hits, the mosh pit's gonna be wild.

0: If you're a skate kid, suicidal, Pennywise, Cypress Hill, it's going to be awesome.
1: This makes me want to crowd surf, but and I realize I'm too old for that now.
0: Right. You're Nard.
1: Right. What's up, guys?
0: Yeah. Pennywise is one I think people would go, you would go, oh, I know that is, and just go by and be like, nope, I think you need to check them out. All right, Lindsay, what do you got?
2: To Montana.

0: the studio last year, I believe. Was it last year?
1: Yeah.
0: And just good dude.
2: Yeah.
0: Hard worker. Willing to put in the effort, man.
1: Yeah.
0: And so everyone should, you're right. That's one I think people should see if they're unfamiliar with who Tim Montana is. What do you got, Gimpy?
1: These guys are playing Saturday right after the award ceremony of the Cowboy Cup. They're going to be on the Deb stage as well, and it's another local band. Battle of the Bands winner, Circus.

0: I got Pig on listening for a little bit because he's a tiny guy, and this voice is so big and powerful. I'm like, holy hell, this comes out of you. Yeah.
1: I remember when we were listening for bands, and we heard this, and we all went, whoa.
0: Yeah.
1: Good guys. Yeah. Good stuff there. Last one I have is maybe an artist you've never heard of, and this is going to be one of those bands that maybe you're getting a beer, and when they're playing over on the Renegade stage Saturday at like 2 o'clock in the afternoon, you're going to hear it and be like, what? So again, two artists on stage making this noise.

0: Good morning. It's the Big Man Morning Show. BMMS and whatever you'd like to say to 82945. Joining us in the studio right now is our friend Justin Gorski from the Tulsa Drillers. Hey, buddy, how are you?
1: Good morning. Good morning. It's a beautiful day.
0: Yeah, congratulations are in order to the Tulsa Drillers. You guys had a monumental, are having a monumental season. And last night was one of the crown jewels of this monumental season that will for sure be talked about for a long time.
1: Absolutely. Yeah, we're in the 49th year of Tulsa Drillers baseball, and we just broke the franchise record for wins. So nice. 79 wins. Broke that record there. We still got 11 games to go. So it's crazy to think what this team can do. And they're hot right now and fun baseball to watch. You know, we were just talking about all the accolades, all the things that are happening there. These guys, you want to come up and see. We only have 5 games left at One Oak Field this year for the regular season. It's crazy.
0: Well, and this is a homestand that's going to rival some of the other homestands. You guys, it feels like you saved the final homestand for some of the best stuff. And people have always loved the $2 Tuesdays, which was last night. And today we got a day baseball game, which is a little unique in August.
1: Yes. So we're doing day baseball. Last one of the year. Come on out.
0: Or September. I'm sorry.
1: Yeah, we can flip the calendar. It's okay. It's right there. We're doing it. It's a college and career day. So we got a lot of kiddos coming out, high school kiddos. We're doing a panel out there with a bunch of our staff members telling their stories, how they got there. There's a lot of colleges and trade schools that are going to be on the concourse there. And then for the adults, there's a lot of things that are happening, obviously, with all the great food and drinks. And we got Wi-Fi out there if you want to come out and do some work out there as well.
0: Team building meeting happening
1: exactly.
0: At One Oak Field for that day game today.
1: Yes.
0: First pitch, 12:05. We should also mention that it is Tito's Vodka pregame that happens at all the homestands, too. You come out early and enjoy a double vodka from Tito's for the price of a single, and it lasts from when gates open until the first pitch. Of course, brought to you by Tito's Handmade Vodka. And then we've got Thursday, which is the traditional Thirsty Thursday, but you guys always do a good job of giving back, and that's happening on Thursday night in addition to the Thirsty Thursday.
1: Yeah, definitely. It's our annual First Responders Night with our friends over at Country Financial. So we're doing any first responder out there. Bring your card, your identification to our ticket office, and you get 2 free tickets to the game. Plus, the first 1,000 fans will get these first responders jerseys here that we got, these Drillers jerseys. These are awesome. You know, we brought them to fire departments and to the police stations, and they're going crazy over them. So we want people to come out, enjoy it. It's going to be an awesome night. Plus, we got dollar hot dogs. We're pulling out all the stops this homestand. I think every promotion there is, we're basically doing it this homestand. So it's Fan Appreciation Week, so we're doing it all for you, all for Tulsa. We couldn't appreciate you more.
0: Get your tickets, TulsaDrillers.com, for the final regular season homestand happening at One Oak Field with Tulsa Drillers as the Wichita Wind Surge are in town. We'll go off that because Friday night, you're doing fan takeover night. I don't know if I've ever seen you guys do this before.
1: Yeah. I was just talking to our social media team before we got in here today. So we went on social media and our fans got to vote of all the things that we're doing that night. So we're wearing, so they got to vote on like the jerseys, what our discounts are. I guess I just found out I'm getting pied in the face on Friday night. The fans voted, so thank you all. I really appreciate that. I told them. I don't know if that's an aggression thing, or probably all of our staff just voted multiple times there. So I'm getting pied in the face. We're doing country music during the fireworks show. We're doing a bubble balls on the field. We're doing a discount on jerseys in the team store, and it was all voted on by you, the fans. So thank you for coming out, and we're going to celebrate on Friday night with a huge fireworks show.
0: Yeah, the fireworks. There's always a big draw that happens at One Oak Field. Saturday is going to be a big night.
1: Yeah.
0: And this seems to get still after all these years, but maybe with the resurgence of the TV show, this character or this category people get excited about.
1: Absolutely. And my wife is a 1-1 fan on Harry Potter, and we're celebrating.
0: What does that mean? What is one?
1: She is like the top. She has the robe. She's got the
0: wand.
1: She is in it, man.
0: Oh,
1: I'm
0: so
1: telling
0: have to do
1: you
0: this
1: like
0: your wife said, yeah, listen, I mean, this
1: exactly.
0: What's happening
1: like, hey,
0: this year.
1: We're going to do this. We're going to do this thing. No, so I mean, she like falls asleep listening to the books. Like she is all in on Harry Potter, but
0: me too.
1: but one of her favorite nights. So it's our annual Harry Potter night, and we do something really, really cool with this, and it's kind of a evolved over the years. So we're giving away Drillers hats of all 4 of the houses. Now, I cannot name the houses. I don't know what they mean. She would get very upset with me saying that.
2: But
1: when you come in through the gates, we're going to give you guys, and what you guys have in front of you, we're giving you basically a bag, and in the hat, the sorting house or whatever it is has chosen your house there. So that's what hat you got in the bag. So you guys can open them up and let's see what house you are there.
2: Ravenclaw.
0: I got Ravenclaw.
3: Ooh,
2: me too.
3: Oh, hell. I did not.
1: All right.
3: I'm a Hufflepuff.
2: Oh, you look like a Hufflepuff.
1: The yellow. All right.
0: That is there awesome. You go. The Driller's logo this. On that.
3: Yeah.
0: And there's two others there's one other one that is available in this.
1: I think there's four.
0: Gryffindor.
1: Gryffindor.
3: I thought you couldn't
0: Slytherin.
3: Name any of them.
1: Yeah. Slytherin. Well, now that he said that, I know that's the one. Yeah. So blue, yellow, red, and green, I think, are the four.
0: Yeah. And it's completely random. So when you That's show up, cool. the hat will be in a black bag that no one can see. Now, the Drillers won't know. They just hand you the bag and you get to open. And there is something cool that happens sometimes if you get a hat you don't want.
1: Yeah. So right after we give them away, a ton of the fans, like right by the entrances, will hang out and they'll trade house hats with each other.
3: Okay.
1: So they'll be like, hey, I'm a Ravenclaw or I'm a Gryffindor. Who wants this? And they'll trade back and forth. And it's pretty cool. So again, gates open at 6 o'clock for this one. So I would recommend getting there early. They're going to go very fast, but there's 1,500 of them. So you go to the Tulsa World First Base entrance, the Oil Derrick entrance, or the Osage Casino Greenwood entrance. And again, get there early because once they're gone, they're gone. And it's one of our favorite nights. It's going to be a lot of fun.
0: And then finally, the last fireworks night of the year is happening Sunday. And this is where not only are you paying homage to the fans, but also you're going to have a special guest for the kids.
1: Yes. Our favorite character, Bluey, will be in the house on Sunday night. So early game, 6 o'clock game. So get there 5 o'clock. You can go see Bluey. There is a VIP meet and greet if you want to do that early on and skip the line. You could pay to upgrade there and do that too.
0: So glad my kids are in school.
2: Yeah.
1: So you could do that. And then it's $9.18 everywhere in the seating bowl on Sunday night for us to say again, thank you to the fans for all the support, all the fun. And then we're going to have a huge fireworks show to wrap up the regular season. And it's crazy to think that we're coming to the end of this, guys. We've been doing this for a few months now.
0: That's right. And if you have not been to a game down at One Oak Field, it is one of the crown jewels of this town with the Tulsa skyline in the backdrop. Just a great scene down there at One Oak Field. The food is always good. There is something for everyone to eat. There's something for everyone to drink. There's ice cream. There's so many great things. And then we should mention that postseason game tickets are on sale now.
1: Yes.
0: We are guaranteed how many games?
1: We are guaranteed at least one game. It is on Thursday the 17th. So again, we'll be game two of the playoffs there. We're going to play Springfield. Springfield won the second half, so we know we're going to play them. We're going to game one in Springfield. Game two is going to be here in Tulsa, and then hopefully we move on to that championship. So come on out and support. Again, tickets are on sale there, and let's rock this thing and cheer these guys on.
0: What is on the line here for the Drillers to win this championship? What would that mean?
1: Man, it'd be something special. Honestly, this would be our sixth championship that we have. And this team is built different. We're talking about franchise wins. We're talking about breaking records. You know, Josue DePaula is one of the number one guys in all of baseball right now. He's going to be only the second Drillers player if he hits one more RBI to go 100 RBIs, 100 runs. Jake Gieloff is four home runs away from the all-time Drillers home run record. Like, these guys are playing baseball at the top, top level. And this could be an amazing thing for Tulsa. I'm getting chills just talking about it. So come on out and support. We can't wait to see you at the ballpark.
0: That's right. So get your tickets, TulsaDrillers.com. Going to be a great bunch of nights and day game today happening at One Oak Field to see the Tulsa Drillers with their final regular season homestand. And then the playoff games that will happen after next week when you guys go to Northwest Arkansas. Yep. So get your tickets, TulsaDrillers.com. Thanks so much, Justin.
1: I appreciate y'all.
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0: Good morning. It's the Big Mad Morning Show. Time to find out what everybody learned. We'll start with Lindsay. Lindsay, what'd you learn today?
1: I learned that I think Gimpy's more of a Ravenclaw, and I would say I'm more of the Hufflepuff.
0: Yeah.
1: But I think, and I also learned that he'll be Hufflepuffing at Rocklahoma on Saturday.
0: Gimpy, what'd you learn today?
2: I learned that a hot dog a day keeps the doctor away. And yes, Hufflepuff picked me because I Hufflepuff puff pass.
0: Yeah. I learned 100-year-olds eats wieners every day is not a movie Lindsay promoted at 9.
1: That's true.
0: Ew. And I also learned Butt Sniffer is not a movie Lindsay promoted at 9. We're going to take a... It's Corbin saying, make sure that dishwasher's loaded right.
1: It's Lindsay. Stop tracking my cycle.
2: This is Gimpy, and I'm sorry.

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0: What's up? Good morning. Hi there. It's Mel Taylor. Middle of the week. I know, Wednesday. I'm sending you all the good vibes. You got this. Take requests. Let you know what's up here in just a few minutes. 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
1: Reluctantly crouched at the starting line. 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

0: Tulsa's Rock Station, 97.5 KMOD. Let's take a look today. National calendar. It is the 2nd of September. If today is your birthday, happy birthday. Lots of birthdays today. Amy Osborne is 43, who is Ozzy and Sharon's eldest daughter. She refused to be on the Osbournes, but she is a synth pop artist who goes by the name Arrow. Cat Williams today, 55. Salma Hayek, she is 60. Keanu Reeves, how old do you think he is? 62 today. And today is National Live Fearless Day, which that is the biggest one. I think that is an amazing one for you to share. Today it's also National Blueberry Popsicle Day. I don't feel like there's lots of blueberry popsicles. Tomorrow is Bowling League Day. I would love to be in a bowling league. Also to mention Friday, National Lazy Moms Day. It's also Chianti Day and National Wildlife Day. And we are now 2 days till Labor Day weekend, 8 days until the NFL season kicks up. And you live fearless today, please. But be careful, too.
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0: Sublime, that is Ensenada on Tulsa's Rock Station, 97.5 KMOD. Sublime is like the perfect band to be on a barbecue mixtape. 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Whether it's the old stuff, new stuff, or both. 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
1: Hey, Mel, this is John, listening from Mississippi. Could you play some Avenged Sevenfold? Thank you.
0: I can make that happen. And I am a firm believer that every day you need an air solo in your life. I mean, come on, with A7X, you got both drums and a little guitar. It's Hail to the King. Thanks for listening today.

I think we should play the 10 album in its entirety. And so they did it 10 years ago in Philly, April 2016, and now it's coming out. That show. It's called 10 Live. It'll have a three-sided vinyl LP, which will come out on Record Store Day Black Friday. A video stream of the concert also will be available as well, but it's very cool. Tulsa's Rock Station, 97.5

0: a death punch on Tulsa's rock station, 97.5 KMOD. They're doing a show at Red Rocks in Colorado, one of my most favorite places to see a show. They're playing next Tuesday, and they're live streaming it for free. You can watch it on veeps.com. And I'll remind you between now and then, but it's probably cool to check out. Because it's different time zone, I want to say you can catch it at 10 o'clock our time, I believe. I could be wrong on that, but if you're a Five Finger Death Punch fan, you might want to check up on that. So we've got a chance for you to go out to our iHeartRadio Music Festival again. Coming up right at 1 o'clock, so not too far from now. It does include your airfare, your hotel, tickets to the show in Vegas, and $1,000 cash. So if you want to win that, so be ready just tad after 1 o'clock. I'm telling you, good luck now.
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Won't tell us who just yet, but I'm sure soon enough we'll find out. 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

0: 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Hi, it's Mel Taylor. Oh my gosh, I think I'm losing my voice. I get allergies this time of year and it is absolutely terrible. It's like I can't stand it. So, but anyways, I guess I'm getting out of here very soon. I just wanted to give you a heads up on a few things. If you ever want to put in a request or you have a question or you want to share something, a new band that you heard, you can always do that on the iHeartRadio app. And nice thing is we can write you back now. However, two key things here. Number one, iHeartRadio app is awesome. 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And number two is that make sure that all of your information in your account section is up to date. 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I got Pink Floyd on the way and a 40 minutes Rock Block.
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It's Mel Taylor. I'm about to get out of here. Please enjoy the rest of your afternoon. You got Josh in next. Another chance for you to win $1,000 and a trip out to our iHeartRadio Music Festival. Going to happen at 5 this afternoon. 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

97.5 KMOD, Tulsa's Rock Station. It's Josh. We are in the middle of a 40-minute rock block. That means you want to hear something? I got you covered. 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Shoot me a message and I'll get it on for you. Next hour, Rock and Rant. 5 o'clock, it is the super terrific happy hour. And 6 o'clock, it is snack of the day. So let's do it. It's 97.5 KMOD.

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It's 97.5 KMOD, Tulsa's rock station. I am Josh. It is time to rock and rant. If you got something on your mind, you want to let me know, I'd love to hear from you. It can be good, it can be bad, it doesn't make a difference, but I want to hear from you. Hit me up right now on the Talkback mic on the iHeartRadio app, and I'll play you back in less than 15 minutes. We're in the middle of a 40-minute rock block. It's 97.5 KMOD, rock and rant.

to sleep. I'm counting sheep but running out. As time ticks by, still I try.

Coming up just after 5 o'clock, another chance for you to get into our iHeartRadio Music Festival out in Vegas in a couple of weeks, presented by Capital One. Fantastic lineup. You want to see the whole thing, KMOD.com. But I will get you that keyword just after 5 o'clock that you can text us at 200-200. So make sure you listen, because you could have the best time ever out in Las Vegas. Foo Fighters are on now.

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1: Airing back, this is Shirley.
2: Ma'am, my name is Mercer. I was wanting to talk to somebody about a problem I had with one of y'all's helicopters down there.
1: Yes.
2: Last evening, my wife was coming in the driveway. We live out here south of the airport out here. And one of them swooped down, and she kind of got goosed out on the thing and hit the foot feed instead of the brake on the car. Kind of scared her. And she run through the garage, man, tore up a card table, two army cots, and knocked a cornbread pea waddling out of the washing machine.
1: Oh, my goodness.
2: I guarantee you.
1: Yeah, that's terrible.
2: Well, it's worse than that. It's her turn today to wash the square dance uniform.
1: Well?
2: And we's out.
1: Well, how are you going to square dance then?
2: Well, ma'am, there ain't no way we can square dance without the uniform.
1: Uh-huh.
2: It's a Dosey Darlings.
1: Yes, I understand.
2: You might have heard of them. We're down at the VFW tonight in Skytook.
1: Well, and I think you've won all kinds of contests, too, you know, at the annual festival, haven't you?
2: No, ma'am.
1: Oh, you've never won down there?
2: No, you must have been mistaken us, but we need to come by there and get some money.
1: Well, I tell you what, we don't handle things like that.
2: Because I got $100 worth of cots and card tables and $100 to try to get this washing machine fixed and $30 worth of dry cleaning I'm going to have done.
1: Uh-huh, yeah. Well, your wife just shouldn't be so goosey.
2: Well, by God, what difference does it make if she's goosey or not? Your helicopter shouldn't have swooped down on the house and about took a daggum antenna off a roof.
1: Do you know who the pilot was?
2: No, but by God, I tell you what, it's all I can do to keep her from coming down there and then taking some helicopter pilot out of his thing there and whooping his ass.
1: Well, maybe she ought to come out here and talk to the pilot.
2: No, she ain't going to be no talking to, ma'am. She's out.
1: She's just going
2: to
1: whoop his ass.
2: She's just going to come down there and put an ass whooping on him.
1: Uh-huh.
2: And she may just eventually work around to getting you.
1: Well, why don't I...
2: Because you kind of sassy, ma'am.
1: Well, I know I am. Why don't I just take your
2: Why don't
1: phone
2: you just... No.
1: Let me have your phone
2: why don't
1: number
2: you
1: and I'll
2: just
1: have
2: get
1: the
2: me,
1: pilot call you.
2: Why don't you just get me $230? I'm going to send her down there and she's going to go into house cleaning.
1: Well, I tell you what, I'll have to get that from the pilot and he's not on duty yet.
2: How do you know which pilot it was? I don't care which one it was.
1: Well,
2: it don't matter which one it was. Y'all shouldn't be swooping down there on the daggum houses, ma'am.
1: But
2: it's
1: I
2: a wonder
1: know.
2: There wasn't one of the kids in the way.
1: Well, I understand.
2: It'd have been a daggum tragedy. All it is a card table, some army cots, and a daggum washing machine.
1: Well,
2: as
1: know.
2: It stands right now. It could have been a death in the family. It could have been one of the dogs.
1: Hell's true.
2: Bells, my
1: paid,
2: Lord of mercy.
1: I would have hated for you to lose one of your dogs.
2: No, it doesn't sound like it to me. You get $230 rounded up, ma'am, or she's going to jerk one of them pilots out of the helicopter rigs and whoop his ass right there on the tarmac.
1: Well, I tell you what, that
2: gonna
1: pilot...
2: Going to whoop a tarmac right out of him is what you're going to do.
1: That pilot that was on duty yesterday will be on duty again today.
2: All right.
1: We know which one well, he is.
2: She's going to knock a duty right out of him is what
1: well,
2: she's going to do.
1: And if she you wants get, to come out here, why, that'll be fine.
2: You just get... I'll tell you what. Right now, we just settled for the dry cleaning money. If you could make a check out to Sean and Joey's two-hour dry cleaners...
3: You're feisty, Shirley. You're just as feisty as they come.
2: You like a liquored-up wildcat.
1: Now, this is for real?
3: This is for real. Yeah. Sean and Joey wanted this to...
1: Are you sure it's not one of these paramedics around here?
3: Oh, no.
2: No, but they're going to need a paramedic when I send my fleshy wife down there.
0: Roy. Damn. 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

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And not only that, well, it's also the super terrific happy hour, the best hour of the day. 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

97.5 KMOD, Tulsa's Rock Station. I am Josh. And give me about 15 minutes. We're going to do Snack of the Day with another theme this week. And hopefully you'll enjoy what we have going because, well, it's a snack and everybody loves a snack. Let's do it in 15. It's 97.5 KMOD. She's

It's always fun to go back to the 90s, especially with Everclear, Santa Monica, 97.5 KMOD, Tulsa's rock station. It's Josh. I'm going to slide out. Battle is going to slide in. I hope he doesn't fall when he slides because that would be hysterical. At Battle on Air, by the way, if you want to get a hold of him. I'll see you back in here tomorrow. 3 o'clock, snack of the day, rock and rant, and of course, the super terrific happy hour. We'll do that all tomorrow. Leaving you with Five Finger Death Punch, Eye of the Storm. It's 97.5 KMOD. Oh.